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2: From the My Bash area, here's your forecast. For tonight, you have a 50% chance of showers and thunderstorms. It'll be partly cloudy, then mostly cloudy with lows in the mid-60s. For Wednesday, you have a 40% chance of showers and thunderstorms. It'll be mostly cloudy with highs in the mid-70s. And for Wednesday night, you have a 30% chance of showers and thunderstorms. It'll be partly cloudy with lows in the upper 50s. That's your My Bash Area forecast. I'm Troy Alcorn.
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3: From the My Bash area, here's your forecast. For tonight, you have a 50% chance of showers and thunderstorms. It'll be partly cloudy, then mostly cloudy, with lows in the mid-60s. For Wednesday, you have a 40% chance of showers and thunderstorms. It'll be mostly cloudy, with highs in the mid-70s. And for Wednesday night, you have a 30% chance of showers and thunderstorms. It'll be partly cloudy, with lows in the upper 50s. That's your My Bash Area forecast. I'm Troy Alcorn.
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3: From the My Bash area, here's your forecast. For tonight, you have a 50% chance of showers and thunderstorms. It'll be partly cloudy, then mostly cloudy, with lows in the mid-60s. For Wednesday, you have a 40% chance of showers and thunderstorms. It'll be mostly cloudy, with highs in the mid-70s. And for Wednesday night, you have a 30% chance of showers and thunderstorms. It'll be partly cloudy, with lows in the upper 50s. That's your My Bash area forecast. I'm Troy Alcorn.
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2: From the My Bash area, here's your forecast. For tonight, you have a 50% chance of showers and thunderstorms. It'll be partly cloudy, then mostly cloudy, with lows in the mid-60s. For Wednesday, you have a 40% chance of showers and thunderstorms. It'll be mostly cloudy, with highs in the mid-70s. And for Wednesday night, you have a 30% chance of showers and thunderstorms. It'll be partly cloudy, with lows in the upper 50s. That's your My Bash Area forecast. I'm Troy Alcorn.
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2: From the My Bash area, here's your forecast. For tonight, you have a 50% chance of showers and thunderstorms. It'll be partly cloudy, then mostly cloudy, with lows in the mid-60s. For Wednesday, you have a 40% chance of showers and thunderstorms. It'll be mostly cloudy, with highs in the mid-70s. And for Wednesday night, you have a 30% chance of showers and thunderstorms. It'll be partly cloudy, with lows in the upper 50s. That's your My Bash area forecast. I'm Troy Alcorn.
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2: From the My Bash area, here's your forecast. For tonight, you have a 50% chance of showers and thunderstorms. It'll be partly cloudy, then mostly cloudy, with lows in the mid-60s. For Wednesday, you have a 40% chance of showers and thunderstorms. It'll be mostly cloudy, with highs in the mid-70s. And for Wednesday night, you have a 30% chance of showers and thunderstorms. It'll be partly cloudy, with lows in the upper 50s. That's your My Bash Area forecast. I'm Troy Alcorn.
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2: From the My Bash area, here's your forecast. For tonight, you have a 50% chance of showers and thunderstorms. It'll be partly cloudy, then mostly cloudy, with lows in the mid-60s. For Wednesday, you have a 40% chance of showers and thunderstorms. It'll be mostly cloudy, with highs in the mid-70s. And for Wednesday night, you have a 30% chance of showers and thunderstorms. It'll be partly cloudy, with lows in the upper 50s. That's your My Bash area forecast. I'm Troy Alcorn.
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2: For the Mibash area, here's your forecast. For the rest of the morning, a mainly clear sky, comfortable lows in the upper 50s. Sunny to partly cloudy, a pleasant day as we have today, highs in the upper 70s. Becomes partly to mostly cloudy for tonight, with a scattered shower and thunderstorm after midnight, low temperature in the mid-60s. Clouds start the day on Wednesday, becomes partly sunny. There might be a stray shower or thunderstorm, highs will be in the upper 70s. That's your Mibash area forecast. I'm meteorologist Jim Rinaldi.
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4: For the Maybash area, here's your forecast. For the rest of the morning, a mainly clear sky, comfortable lows in the upper 50s. Sunny to partly cloudy, a pleasant day as we have today, highs in the upper 70s. Becomes partly to mostly cloudy for tonight, with a scattered shower and thunderstorm after midnight, low temperature in the mid-60s. Clouds start the day on Wednesday, becomes partly sunny. There might be a stray shower or thunderstorm, highs will be in the upper 70s. That's your Maybash area forecast. I'm meteorologist Jim Rinaldi.
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2: For the My Bash area, here's your forecast. For the rest of the morning, a mainly clear sky, comfortable lows in the upper 50s. Sunny to partly cloudy, a pleasant day as we have today, highs in the upper 70s. Becomes partly to mostly cloudy for tonight, with a scattered shower and thunderstorm after midnight, low temperature in the mid-60s. Clouds start the day on Wednesday, becomes partly sunny. There might be a stray shower or thunderstorm, highs will be in the upper 70s. That's your My Bash area forecast. I'm meteorologist Jim Rinaldi.
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6: From the Maybash area, here's your forecast. For the rest of the morning, a mainly clear sky, comfortable lows in the upper 50s. Sunny to partly cloudy, a pleasant day as we have today, highs in the upper 70s. Becomes partly to mostly cloudy for tonight, with a scattered shower and thunderstorm after midnight, low temperature in the mid-60s. Clouds start the day on Wednesday, becomes partly sunny. There might be a stray shower or thunderstorm, highs will be in the upper 70s. That's your Maybash area forecast. I'm meteorologist Jim Rinaldi.
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2: From the Mibash area, here's your forecast. For the rest of the morning, a mainly clear sky, comfortable lows in the upper 50s. Sunny to partly cloudy, a pleasant day as we have today, highs in the upper 70s. Becomes partly to mostly cloudy for tonight, with a scattered shower and thunderstorm after midnight, low temperature in the mid-60s. Clouds start today on Wednesday, becomes partly sunny. There might be a stray shower or thunderstorm, highs will be in the upper 70s. That's your Mibash area forecast. I'm meteorologist Jim Rinaldi.
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3: For the Maybash area, here's your forecast. For the rest of the morning, a mainly clear sky, comfortable lows in the upper 50s. Sunny to partly cloudy, a pleasant day as we have today, highs in the upper 70s. Becomes partly to mostly cloudy for tonight, with a scattered shower and thunderstorm after midnight, low temperature in the mid-60s. Clouds start the day on Wednesday, becomes partly sunny. There might be a stray shower or thunderstorm, highs will be in the upper 70s. That's your Maybash area forecast. I'm meteorologist Jim Rinaldi.
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2: For the Maybash area, here's your forecast. For the rest of the morning, a mainly clear sky, comfortable lows in the upper 50s. Sunny to partly cloudy, a pleasant day as we have today, highs in the upper 70s. Becomes partly to mostly cloudy for tonight, with a scattered shower and thunderstorm after midnight, low temperature in the mid-60s. Clouds start the day on Wednesday, becomes partly sunny. There might be a stray shower or thunderstorm, highs will be in the upper 70s. That's your Maybash area forecast. I'm meteorologist Jim Rinaldi.
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3: From the Maybash area, here's your forecast. For the rest of the morning, a mainly clear sky, comfortable lows in the upper 50s. Sunny to partly cloudy, a pleasant day as we have today, highs in the upper 70s. Becomes partly to mostly cloudy for tonight, with a scattered shower and thunderstorm after midnight, low temperature in the mid-60s. Clouds start the day on Wednesday, becomes partly sunny. There

0: Might be a stray shower or thunderstorm. Highs will be in the upper 70s. That's your MyBash area forecast. I'm meteorologist Jim Rinaldi.
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2: From the Mibash area, here's your forecast. For the rest of the morning, a mainly clear sky, comfortable lows in the upper 50s. Sunny to partly cloudy, a pleasant day as we have today, highs in the upper 70s. Becomes partly to mostly cloudy for tonight, with a scattered shower and thunderstorm after midnight, low temperature in the mid-60s. Clouds start the day on Wednesday, becomes partly sunny. There might be a stray shower or thunderstorm, highs will be in the upper 70s. That's your Mibash area forecast. I'm meteorologist Jim Rinaldi.
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3: From the Maybash area, here's your forecast. For the rest of the morning, a mainly clear sky, comfortable lows in the upper 50s. Sunny to partly cloudy, a pleasant day as we have today, highs in the upper 70s. Becomes partly to mostly cloudy for tonight, with a scattered shower and thunderstorm after midnight, low temperature in the mid-60s. Clouds start the day on Wednesday, becomes partly sunny. There might be a stray shower or thunderstorm, highs will be in the upper 70s. That's your Maybash area forecast. I'm meteorologist Jim Rinaldi.
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2: For the My Bash area, here's your forecast. For the rest of the morning, a mainly clear sky, comfortable lows in the upper 50s. Sunny to partly cloudy, a pleasant day as we have today, highs in the upper 70s. Becomes partly to mostly cloudy for tonight, with a scattered shower and thunderstorm after midnight, low temperature in the mid-60s. Clouds start the day on Wednesday, becomes partly sunny. There might be a stray shower or thunderstorm, highs will be in the upper 70s. That's your My Bash area forecast. I'm meteorologist Jim Rinaldi.
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2: For the Maybash area, here's your forecast. For the rest of the morning, a mainly clear sky, comfortable lows in the upper 50s. Sunny to partly cloudy, a pleasant day as we have today, highs in the upper 70s. Becomes partly to mostly cloudy for tonight, with a scattered shower and thunderstorm after midnight, low temperature in the mid-60s. Clouds start the day on Wednesday, becomes partly sunny. There might be a stray shower or thunderstorm, highs will be in the upper 70s. That's your Maybash area forecast. I'm meteorologist Jim Rinaldi.
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1: Here are the latest stories from the Mibash News team.
2: Officers statewide will work overtime beginning August 19th through September 7th to identify and stop motorists under the influence of drugs and alcohol. Primary data from the Fatality Analysis Reporting System shows that in 2025, nearly 23% of Indiana's traffic fatalities involved alcohol and more than 41% involved drug impairment. The Drive Sober or Get Pulled Over enforcement campaign is supported with federal traffic safety funds provided by the United States Department of Transportation and the National Highway Traffic Safety Administration. 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Every vehicle has a story, and this year's featured trucks on the 2026 Dave Kunkel Cruise In T-shirt tells a story that goes far beyond chrome, paint, and horsepower. It's a story of family, dedication, friendship, and a shared passion for classic trucks. The two featured vehicles belong to Matt Dillon of Wabash and Brian Vaughn of Thorntown. While each truck has its own unique history, the owners have formed a friendship through the Dave Kunkel Cruise-In that perfectly represents the spirit of the event. Matt and Brian first met at the Dave Kunkel Cruise-In in 2019 and have reunited each year since. What started as a shared interest in classic trucks quickly developed into a lasting friendship. The Dave Kunkel Cruise-In is an annual car show in Wabash that raises funds for ALS Research in honor of Dave Kunkel. Don't miss the 27th annual Cruise-In on Friday, August 21st from 3 p.m. to 9 p.m. and Saturday, August 22nd from 9 a.m. to 3 p.m. You can read the full details of this story by visiting yournewslocal.com. 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
5: For the Mibash area, here's your forecast. For this morning, a mostly cloudy sky with some showers around and a couple of showers and thunderstorms this afternoon with highs in the upper 70s. We'll have partly cloudy skies tonight with a shower, thunderstorm, and spots early, low in the upper 50s. Plenty of sunshine, lower humidity on Thursday, highs in the upper 70s. A mainly clear, comfortable night Thursday night, low in the upper 50s. Friday's going to be mostly sunny with highs in the upper 70s. That's your Mibash area forecast. I'm meteorologist Jim Rinaldi.
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0: We're home for classic rock, 101.9 Rocks. And yes, does it really happen? It does. We made it to we made it happen this week. We made it to our third workday. Good morning. Welcome to Wednesday, the middle point of the work week. A little exciting to get halfway through. Good couple of first days of the work week. Hopefully you've had a couple of good first work days of the work week. Nothing too strenuous or crazy. The weather's been pretty good. Temperatures have been pretty good, especially if you have to work outside. We'll take a look at the forecast again coming up here in a few minutes. But nonetheless, let's get right to the rock. We're going to turn it loose, or at least turn me loose. That's scary when that happens, by the way. Loverboy and Kiss next on 101.9 Rocks.
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0: Your home for classic rock, 101.9 Rocks It On The Radio, is Cheap Trick with a little Kiss squeezed in by a request from the website. It is a Wednesday morning. Good morning. Welcome to workday number three. Been a great forecast this week. Nothing too hot. Barely hitting 80. A little humidity, but not too bad. Chance of storms, not very high until we get a little bit closer to the weekend, or at least the weekend. But I'm really keeping an eye on that forecast for Friday as we kick off the high school football regular season. Weather for Friday and Friday night looking pretty good. Going to see some sunshine. And as of now, around 80, lows will dip down to 63. So, you know, as that sun goes down, it's going to feel pretty comfortable come Friday night. Today, a lot of clouds, details, and the rest of that work week forecast are next with Uncle Ted. Squeezing in some Nugent next on 101.9 Rocks.
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2: For the Maybash area, here's your forecast. For this morning, a mostly cloudy sky with some showers around and a couple of showers and thunderstorms this afternoon with highs in the upper 70s. We'll have partly cloudy skies tonight with a shower, thunderstorm, and spots early, low in the upper 50s. Plenty of sunshine, lower humidity on Thursday, highs in the upper 70s. A mainly clear, comfortable night Thursday night, low in the upper 50s. Friday's going to be mostly sunny with highs in the upper 70s. That's your Maybash area forecast. I'm meteorologist Jim Rinaldi.
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0: 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Feel free to let the good times roll. It's the Cars, a little triumph before that, in a world of fantasy. If you're a big fan of Disney World, taking the kids down, maybe you left go down still. I don't think you ever outgrow Disney. Maybe you're going to take the grandkids down. The Monsters Incorporated theme land has been introduced at Disney World. They have their big event every year. It's called D23 this year. And the theme land is going to be Monstropolis. It's set to open at the Disney's Hollywood Studios in 2027. So not that far off. In fact, it's already under construction. It's going to transport you into the world of Sully and Mike. So if you liked all the Monsters movies, those were pretty good. I enjoyed those. Those were great movies. You can check that out. So get a little bit of a new area there at Disney World. So that's kind of cool. Man, it has been probably 20 years since I've been to Disney World. So I'm probably due for a little bit of a road trip.
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2: Officers statewide will work overtime beginning August 19th through September 7th to identify and stop motorists under the influence of drugs and alcohol. Primary data from the Fatality Analysis Reporting System shows that in 2025, nearly 23% of Indiana's traffic fatalities involved alcohol and more than 41% involved drug impairment. The Drive Sober or Get Pulled Over enforcement campaign is supported with federal traffic safety funds provided by the United States Department of Transportation and the National Highway Traffic Safety Administration. 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Every vehicle has a story, and this year's featured trucks on the 2026 Dave Kunkel Cruise-In t-shirt tells a story that goes far beyond chrome, paint, and horsepower. It's a story of family, dedication, friendship, and a shared passion for classic trucks. The two featured vehicles belong to Matt Dillon of Wabash and Brian Vaughn of Thorntown. While each truck has its own unique history, the owners have formed a friendship through the Dave Kunkel Cruise-In that perfectly represents the spirit of the event. Matt and Brian first met at the Dave Kunkel Cruise-In in 2019 and have reunited each year since. What started as a shared interest in classic trucks quickly developed into a lasting friendship. The Dave Kunkel Cruise-In is an annual car show in Wabash that raises funds for ALS Research in honor of Dave Kunkel. Don't miss the 27th annual Cruise-In on Friday, August 21st from 3 p.m. to 9 p.m. and Saturday, August 22nd from 9 a.m. to 3 p.m. You can read the full details of this story by visiting yournewslocal.com. 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
4: For the My Bash area, here's your forecast. For this morning, a mostly cloudy sky with some showers around and a couple of showers and thunderstorms this afternoon with highs in the upper 70s. We'll have partly cloudy skies tonight with a shower, thunderstorm, and spots early, low in the upper 50s. Plenty of sunshine, lower humidity on Thursday, highs in the upper 70s. A mainly clear, comfortable night Thursday night, low in the upper 50s. Friday's going to be mostly sunny with highs in the upper 70s. That's your My Bash area forecast. I'm meteorologist Jim Rinaldi.
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0: Badlands on your home for classic rock. 101.9 Rocks as we ride the jack with a cup of coffee. You're probably riding on into the office right now as we get a little closer here to that final hour before you have to start the big old workday. The vital hour. It is coming back once again this weekend. It's hosted by the very lovely Kara D. It's always brought to you by the wonderful folks, at least for a little while longer while they're open. Jonesy's Junction in Akron. Yep, business is not bad. Tim just said, you know what? It's time to enjoy life. We wish him well. Jonesy's Junction, head on up there before they shut down and get the world's greatest tenderloin. This weekend, it's the Doors' debut album. Saturday at noon, Sunday night at 6, commercial free off vinyl. Easy for me to say. I might need a little more coffee today. 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I might have to go pick up my coffee mug and fill it up one more time today.
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0: I've said it before that that song is definitely in my top 10 list for songs performed live. Renegade from Styx. Great song and a great forecast that is on the way next. Maybe a few clouds, but temperature-wise, it's going to hang out quite well. It could cool off a little bit down into the middle 70s by Sunday. So if you're looking for a little more relief, you might get that Sunday and Monday. Of course, this forecast will change about 27 more times before we get to the weekend. But details are next at AC/DC on 101.9 Rocks.
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2: For the Wabash area, here's your forecast. For this morning, a mostly cloudy sky with some showers around and a couple of showers and thunderstorms this afternoon with highs in the upper 70s. We'll have partly cloudy skies tonight with a shower, thunderstorm, and spots early, low in the upper 50s. Plenty of sunshine, lower humidity on Thursday, highs in the upper 70s. A mainly clear, comfortable night Thursday night, low in the upper 50s. Friday's going to be mostly sunny with highs in the upper 70s. That's your Wabash area forecast. I'm meteorologist Jim Rinaldi.
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0: We're home for classic rock, 101.9 Rock, Steven Tyler, Aerosmith, as we eat the rich. Have you ever had a little fun with presentations, maybe Google meetings? Maybe you're having a meeting. Maybe you're in charge of the meeting. Maybe you're not in charge of the meeting. I've done this before. I've done this with a buddy of mine. I'll tell you about that here in a second. But this is becoming a little bit more fun. It's a good way to make the meetings a little more interesting. It's just a little game that you play with your coworkers. Like if you're giving a presentation, you have a Google meeting, maybe you just have a daily meeting or a weekly meeting, and you have to squeeze in what we like to call the word of the day. Yeah, always did this with a buddy of mine, and I've done this in meetings where I'll have a friend of mine who's running the meeting. I'll say at some point you have to squeeze in the word elephant into this meeting, and they'll squeeze it in. It's always kind of fun to watch that, and you're the only two that know what's going on. Well, according to the Wall Street Journal, more and more people are doing this to liven up meetings. Bank of America CEO Brian Moynihan, he does it all the time. That's apparently why he tosses off big words during quarterly earning calls with analysts. He does it on purpose because he's challenged to get those words in. So you got to like it when the head of America's second largest bank is having fun with it on the word of the day. Now, what I always did with it, I had a buddy of mine. This has been years ago. Steve Rappaport. Steve's one of my best friends. And he was on Channel 33. He did sports back in the day. And every once in a while, I would call him up before he would go on and say, okay, tonight on the sportscast, you have to work in this word. You know, sometimes the word would be Ronald Reagan. Sometimes it was elephant. One time I said, you got to work in hippopotamus. I would give him these weird words that have nothing to do with sports, and he would work them in. I had so much fun sitting back watching him do it. It was a lot of fun. So the next time you run a meeting or you know somebody that's running a meeting, challenge them to squeeze in the word of the day that has absolutely nothing to do with the meeting, just to see how good they are and if they could pull it off. Your office part of work day number 3 is minutes away on 101.9 Rocks.
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2: Officers statewide will work overtime beginning August 19th through September 7th to identify and stop motorists under the influence of drugs and alcohol. Primary data from the Fatality Analysis Reporting System shows that in 2025, nearly 23% of Indiana's traffic fatalities involved alcohol and more than 41% involved drug impairment. The Drive Sober or Get Pulled Over enforcement campaign is supported with federal traffic safety funds provided by the United States Department of Transportation and the National Highway Traffic Safety Administration. 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Every vehicle has a story, and this year's featured trucks on the 2026 Dave Kunkel Cruise-In T-shirt tells a story that goes far beyond chrome, paint, and horsepower. It's a story of family, dedication, friendship, and a shared passion for classic trucks. The two featured vehicles belong to Matt Dillon of Wabash and Brian Vaughn of Thorntown. While each truck has its own unique history, the owners have formed a friendship through the Dave Kunkel Cruise-In that perfectly represents the spirit of the event. Matt and Brian first met at the Dave Kunkel Cruise-In in 2019 and have reunited each year since. What started as a shared interest in classic trucks quickly developed into a lasting friendship. The Dave Kunkel Cruise-In is an annual car show in Wabash that raises funds for ALS Research in honor of Dave Kunkel. Don't miss the 27th annual Cruise-In on Friday, August 21st from 3 p.m. to 9 p.m. and Saturday, August 22nd from 9 a.m. to 3 p.m. You can read the full details of this story by visiting yournewslocal.com. 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
4: For the My Bash area, here's your forecast. For this morning, a mostly cloudy sky with some showers around and a couple of showers and thunderstorms this afternoon with highs in the upper 70s. We'll have partly cloudy skies tonight with a shower, thunderstorm, and spots early, low in the upper 50s. Plenty of sunshine, low humidity on Thursday, highs in the upper 70s. A mainly clear, comfortable night Thursday night, low in the upper 50s. Friday's going to be mostly sunny with highs in the upper 70s. That's your My Bash area forecast. I'm meteorologist Jim Rinald.
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0: Your home for classic rock, 101.9 Rocks. A little more yes today. I opened things up with yes this morning. I've had people must be in yes moods now. Had two or three requests. That is long distance run around. Bottom of the hour. Good morning on your Wednesday. Hopefully everything is off to a wonderful start. Your forecast continues to be wonderful the rest of the week. The chances of storms increases just a little bit as we get closer to the weekend. But those highs on Sunday and Monday might be lingering in the middle 70s. It seems a little early for that. We'll take the reprieve. Weather in Thoroughgood. Don't forget August 26th. 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We're going to move it on over next on 101.9 Rocks.
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0: clear, comfortable night Thursday night, low in the upper 50s. Friday's going to be mostly sunny with highs in the upper 70s. That's your My Bash Area forecast. I'm meteorologist Jim Rinaldi.
1: Right now it's 68.
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0: Your home for classic rock, 101.9 Rocks and a jukebox hero. Foreigner, Van Morrison, and a good old Wild Night as we celebrate some days today. If you love to fly, it is National Aviation Day today. So if you love to fly, maybe you're a flyer, maybe you're a pilot, today's your day. This is a day I will celebrate every day on this one. There is no doubt about that. The Underwood family, we love our ice cream. Today is National Soft Ice Cream Day. That's today. And also, this sounds good as well. We can make them baked. We can fry them. We can French fry them. We can American fry them. We can hash brown them. Yeah, we can cut them up into chips. Or you know what? We can load them up with bacon and cheese. Today is National Potato Day.
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2: For the My Bash area, here's your forecast. For this morning, a mostly cloudy sky with some showers around and a couple of showers and thunderstorms this afternoon with highs in the upper 70s. We'll have partly cloudy skies tonight with a shower, thunderstorm, and spots early, low in the upper 50s. Plenty of sunshine, low humidity on Thursday, highs in the upper 70s. A mainly clear, comfortable night Thursday night, low in the upper 50s. Friday's going to be mostly sunny with highs in the upper 70s. That's your My Bash area forecast. I'm meteorologist Jim Rinald.
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0: 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It's Steppenwolf. It is after 9. Get ready for more Cubs baseball today. We got an afternoon game today as they wrap up the crosstown rivalry with the Chicago White Sox. Wrapping up the rivalry, I think, for the year, because they had already played over at the White Sox Stadium. So Cubs and the Sox, afternoon today, 1:45 pregame show. 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

0: far before that with Paul McCartney and Wings. It is past your bottom of the hour. Good morning. I hope your work day is off to a wonderful start as we get closer to the lunch hour, which is always big on a Wednesday, because once you can get to that lunch hour, you are officially halfway through the week, unless you're going to take off early on Friday, which you could. Friday is going to be a beautiful day to take off early or just skip the entire day and play golf. Friday's looking good for that. Weather and Night Ranger, one of my favorite rock ballads. It's all about good old Sister Christian. It's coming up after your weather on 101.9 Rocks.
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2: For the Maybash area, here's your forecast. For this morning, a mostly cloudy sky with some showers around and a couple of showers and thunderstorms this afternoon with highs in the upper 70s. We'll have partly cloudy skies tonight with a shower, thunderstorm, and spots early, low in the upper 50s. Plenty of sunshine, lower humidity on Thursday, highs in the upper 70s. A mainly clear, comfortable night Thursday night, low in the upper 50s. Friday's going to be mostly sunny with highs in the upper 70s. That's your Maybash area forecast. I'm meteorologist Jim Rinald.
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0: Diamond David Lee Roth, and we're going just a little bit crazy from the heat. Mac before that, and oh well. Oh well, get ready for the very lovely Kara D and the You Make the Call All Request Show. She is on the way next. I am out the door. Have a great Wednesday. As always, be excellent to each other. And we're going to keep on rocking with good old Jackie Blue, a little bit of Hendrix, and why not wrap it up with Megadeth. All coming up before 10 with Kara D next on 101.9 Rocks.
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2: From the Mibash area, here's your forecast. For this afternoon, mostly cloudy skies. We'll have a chance of showers and thunderstorms and high in the upper 70s. Tonight, chance of showers and thunderstorms in the evening. Mostly cloudy, chance of rain overnight with a low around 60. Thursday, partly cloudy skies in the morning, becoming mostly sunny in the afternoon. We'll stay dry with a high in the upper 70s. Thursday night, mostly clear. Overnight, low in the upper 50s. Friday, sunny skies, high in the upper 70s. That's your Mibash area forecast. I'm Chris Keith.
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6: Well, good morning, fellow rockers. Welcome to the 10 o'clock hour with me, Kara D. We'll be hanging out until almost 2 o'clock today. We've got some Cubs and White Sox action going on for you this afternoon, so let's get those requests in. 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Some news in the music world. Frank Beard, at the age of 77, with ZZ Top, passed away. So we're going to kick off this 10 o'clock hour with some ZZ Top, remembering Frank Beard. 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

down. Your night takes its time. About to check outside the games. And you know what I'm talking about. Just let me know if you wanna go to that home out on the range. They got a lot of nice girls.

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3: From the My Bash area, here's your forecast. For this afternoon, mostly cloudy skies, we'll have a chance of showers and thunderstorms and high in the upper 70s. Tonight, chance of showers and thunderstorms in the evening, mostly cloudy, chance of rain overnight with a low around 60. Thursday, partly cloudy skies in the morning, becoming mostly sunny in the afternoon. We'll stay dry with a high in the upper 70s. Thursday night, mostly clear, overnight low in the upper 50s. Friday, sunny skies, high in the upper 70s. That's your My Bash area forecast. I'm Chris Keith.
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Derek and the Dominoes with some Layla right here on 101.9 Rocks. It was today back in 2019 when the guitar that Dwayne Allman played on that classic jam, Layla, sold for $1 million at auction. Wow. 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
2: From the Mibash area, here's your forecast. For this afternoon, mostly cloudy skies with a chance of showers and thunderstorms and high in the upper 70s. Tonight, chance of showers and thunderstorms in the evening, mostly cloudy, chance of rain overnight with a low around 60. Thursday, partly cloudy skies in the morning, becoming mostly sunny in the afternoon. We'll stay dry with a high in the upper 70s. Thursday night, mostly clear, overnight low in the upper 50s. Friday, sunny skies, high in the upper 70s. That's your Mibash area forecast. I'm Chris Keith.
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0: 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You can either dine in or carry out. If you'd like to call ahead and pick up that pizza, here is the number to dial for Peru Elks Lodge, 765-472-2207. Again, that's 472-2207. Pizza night tonight at Peru Elks Lodge from 5 to 7 p.m. and it's open to the public. 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And again, that is at 7 o'clock. They're located at 122 North Broadway in downtown Peru. That is Peru Elks Lodge. Become a member. 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
0: That sounds like us.
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2: 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The Wabash Police Department extends a sincere thank you to the community for making the WPD K-9 program possible. Because of the incredible support, Officer Lloyd and his partner K-9 Camille have completed training and are officially ready to serve Wabash. The community's generosity provides the equipment, training, and care vital for this team. The Wabash Police Department would like to extend a special thanks to the local sponsors, donors, and partners. A successful K-9 program takes a whole community. To everyone who donated, shared posts, or lent a hand, the Wabash Police Department says thank you. Keep an eye out for Officer Lloyd and K-9 Camille at upcoming community events. Every vehicle has a story, and this year's featured trucks on the 2026 Dave Kunkel Cruise In t-shirt tells a story that goes far beyond chrome, paint, and horsepower. It's a story of family, dedication, friendship, and a shared passion for classic trucks. The two featured vehicles belong to Matt Dillon of Wabash and Brian Vaughn of Thorntown. While each truck has its own unique history, the owners have formed a friendship through the Dave Kunkel Cruise In that perfectly represents the spirit of the event. Matt and Brian first met at the Dave Kunkel Cruise In 2019 and have reunited each year since. What started as a shared interest in classic trucks quickly developed into a lasting friendship. The Dave Kunkel Cruise In is an annual car show in Wabash that raises funds for ALS Research in honor of Dave Kunkel. Don't miss the 27th annual cruise-in on Friday, August 21st from 3 p.m. to 9 p.m. and Saturday, August 22nd from 9 a.m. to 3 p.m. You can read the full details of this story by visiting yournewslocal.com.
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4: From the Mibash area, here's your forecast. For this afternoon, mostly cloudy skies with a chance of showers and thunderstorms and high in the upper 70s. Tonight, chance of showers and thunderstorms in the evening, mostly cloudy, chance of rain overnight with a low around 60. Thursday, partly cloudy skies in the morning, becoming mostly sunny in the afternoon. We'll stay dry with a high in the upper 70s. Thursday night, mostly clear, overnight low in the upper 50s. Friday, sunny skies, high in the upper 70s. That's your Mibash area forecast. I'm Chris Keith.
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0: 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This weekend, we are going to jam out to the debut studio album by The Doors. So again, we're going to listen to that album in its entirety Saturday at noon and again Sunday at 6. 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
2: From the Wabash area, here's your forecast. For this afternoon, mostly cloudy skies. We'll have a chance of showers and thunderstorms and high in the upper 70s. Tonight, chance of showers and thunderstorms in the evening. Mostly cloudy, chance of rain overnight with a low around 60. Thursday, partly cloudy skies in the morning, becoming mostly sunny in the afternoon. We'll stay dry with a high in the upper 70s. Thursday night, mostly clear. Overnight, low in the upper 50s. Friday, sunny skies, high in the upper 70s. That's your Wabash area forecast. I'm Chris Keith.
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0: 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Floyd & Associates has got it covered. 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
2: From the Mibash area, here's your forecast. For this afternoon, mostly cloudy skies. We'll have a chance of showers and thunderstorms and high in the upper 70s. Tonight, chance of showers and thunderstorms in the evening. Mostly cloudy, chance of rain overnight with a low around 60. Thursday, partly cloudy skies in the morning, becoming mostly sunny in the afternoon. We'll stay dry with a high in the upper 70s. Thursday night, mostly clear, overnight low in the upper 50s. Friday, sunny skies, high in the upper 70s. That's your Mibash area forecast. I'm Chris Keith.
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2: From the MyBash area, here's your forecast. For this afternoon, mostly cloudy skies. We'll have a chance of showers and thunderstorms and high in the upper 70s. Tonight, chance of showers and thunderstorms in the evening. Mostly cloudy, chance of rain overnight with a low around 60. Thursday, partly cloudy skies in the morning, becoming mostly sunny in the afternoon. We'll stay dry with a high in the upper 70s. Thursday night, mostly clear. Overnight, low in the upper 50s. Friday, sunny skies, high in the upper 70s. That's your MyBash area forecast. I'm Chris Keith.
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slipped in another request there for you before we get into some Cubs action. That's right, Cubs and White Sox coming up here, 1:45 pregame. 2:20 is first pitch. It's the last game in a three-game series for the Cubs and the White Sox. And immediately following that coverage, we will get right back to more of your favorite classic rock. How does that sound? Enjoy the rest of the day. We'll do it again tomorrow. Have a good one.

0: 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So right-hander Clay Holmes starts for the Cubs. Coombe, left-hander Sean Newcomb is the opener. Another bullpen game for the Sox.
1: Yeah, you know, the White Sox coming into this series, and you and I were together with Lenny and DJ and Stoney throughout the week and early, you know, in game one, and they were talking about how their bullpen's pretty beat up and, you know, on their staff. So they've gone with two openers and they're trying to, you know, get this thing going. But they were, their bullpen had been pretty taxed. So Newcomb today, he's going to pitch. They're going to run through their entire pen, I would expect, today. And that's just part of what happens at this time of the year. And for the Cubs today, Holmesy coming off a good outing, and, you know, that sinker, slider, change, you know, combination, very good. You know, and he's one of those grinding guys. You just love, you know, Gausman yesterday. Cubs picked up some really good starting pitching, so I look forward to seeing him pitch today. And wind blowing in today, Z, which is a little odd because it's such a nice day, but the wind is blowing in here at Wrigley.
0: And I think that was the case when we last saw Holmes against St. Louis over the weekend. Coombe, good stuff. Thank you. It's partly cloudy, 75 degrees. Coming up, Bregman bashing next on The Score and the Northwestern Medicine Cubs Radio Network.
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0: 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We say hello to Score Baseball insider Bruce Levine.
11: With the arrival of Alex Bregman at times during 2026, people have questioned what kind of player the Chicago Cubs had signed for $175 million over the next 4.25 seasons. Certainly the power numbers have been less than expected, but Alex Bregman's will to win and attention to detail has been championship caliber. Bregman's 7th and 9th inning RBI singles decided the win over the White Sox.
12: You love it. Sometimes you're gonna fail in them, but you want them every single time. And eventually you keep putting yourself in those spots, and you keep getting those opportunities, you're going to come through. And fortunate enough to put a good swing on it today. I thought Carson did the hard part by getting into scoring position there to lead off the inning. And yeah, just trying to put a good swing on a good pitch to hit, and was fortunate enough to square it up.
11: Zach Bregman comes to win every day, and his teammates will tell you he is a big part of that.
12: We've had stretches this year early in the year where we've been the hottest team in baseball, and then the coldest team in baseball, and then the hottest team in baseball again, and it's kind of been one of those things early in the year. But I feel like the main thing in the second half is just being consistent and playing consistent baseball, and I feel like we've done a good job of that in all three phases of the game.
0: And the Cubs continue to win. They're looking to sweep the White Sox here today. Bruce, thank you. The next time you're at Wrigley Field for a game, head to cubs.mymomento.com and enter your section, row, and seat number to find live photos of your own reactions to the biggest plays, and download them for free, courtesy of Farmers Insurance. Coming up, Palencia Progress. That's next on The Score and the Northwestern Medicine Cubs Radio.
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0: 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The Cubs are home versus the White Sox, the finale of the Northside edition of the Crosstown Series. 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Local 130 plumbers get the job done right the first time. Alex Bregman now batting .328 over his last 15 games with 5 homers and 16 RBIs, including that walk-off single last night. The cold, Michael Conforto scuffling a bit, a 175 average over his last 15 games with 1 home run. On the injury report, the Cubs say reliever Daniel Palencia will be activated Friday in Seattle as he returns from an elbow injury. Coming up, the Cubs' top draft pick. Next on The Score and the Northwestern Medicine Cubs Radio.
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1: Wayne Mesmer performing the national anthem at Wrigley Field this afternoon. 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Pete Crow Armstrong has four home runs and seven runs batted in over his last seven games, including three bombs in this series. So I'm banking on PCA again. 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Clay Holmes going for the Cubs. The right-hander is 5-5 with a 2.56 ERA in 11 starts this season. Now, since joining the Cubs, he's 1-1 with a 3.38 ERA, two starts including 6 2/3 innings of scoreless baseball last weekend against St. Louis, a victory. Left-hander Sean Newcomb, the former Cub, is 1-3 with a 2.51 ERA in 45 appearances. He is the opener today for the White Sox. It's time for baseball at Wrigley Field. 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
8: Gone! Three-run homer, Ian Happ. Nico drives one in the air. Deep left field, it's got a chance. Gone!
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8: Chicago Cubs baseball is on the air from Wrigley Field in Chicago. It's time for the third and final game of this series between the Chicago Cubs and the Chicago White Sox. Good afternoon, everybody. Along with former Cub and All-Star Ron Coomer, it's Pat Hughes reporting. Zach Zaidman working alongside. Our great engineer is Paul Zerang. And we all thank you for joining us It is a beautiful summer day here at the friendly confines. The Cubs have a chance to sweep the series if they can win today. Back-to-back walk-off wins on Monday night and last night. And today, the starting pitchers, right-hander Clay Holmes going for the Cubs. Former Cub left-hander Sean Newcomb will start for the White Sox. Let's go ahead and get right to the starting lineups for today's game. 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Leading off for the White Sox in left field is Sam Antonacci. Munetaka Murakami batting second and playing first base. Batting third and playing third is Miguel Vargas. The White Sox cleanup man is the designated hitter, Andrew Benintendi. Braden Montgomery in right. Colson Montgomery at shortstop. Chase Mydroff batting seventh and playing second base. The number eight batter is the center fielder, Tristan Peters. And Jake Rogers is catching and batting ninth. Those are the White Sox. Here are the Cubs. Pete Crow Armstrong will lead off as the designated hitter today. Seiya Suzuki in right. Batting third and playing third is Alex Bregman. Michael Busch, the cleanup man. Busch to play first base. Nico Horner at short. Pedro Ramirez at second base. Carson Kelly batting seventh and doing the catching. Ian Happ in left. And batting ninth in center field, Tyrone Taylor. There you have the lineups. We are ready to go. It is a beautiful day at Wrigley. Back to get it started for you right after this. 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
8: It's game time, and that makes it the perfect time for a Yuengling flight. It's 2.6 carbs and 95 calories, packed with flavor. Flight's the next generation of light beer, the oldest brewery in America. Look for Flight wherever you buy beer. And Pat, this series always has a lot of juice here in the city, but this one in particular, just because both teams are looking to be in October and do some baseball playing deep in October, it's made this series a lot of fun.
12: I would say they both have a very good chance to be playing in October, wouldn't you?
8: Absolutely, 100%.
12: Exciting stuff. The Cubs trying to sweep all three. Final game between the two for the regular season. Who knows? Maybe they will meet in October. Wouldn't that be something? Sam Antonacci will lead it off. He's a left-handed batting left fielder. Right-hander Clay Holmes on the mound. First pitch, fastball low and away, and away we go. 76 delightful degrees at Wrigley at game time. Game time temperature brought to you by Four Seasons. Holmes coming back. This ball is bounced toward the middle. Right there is Horner to make the play. Nico throws him out. One down. 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And Ron, as you think about Clay Holmes facing these White Sox, what kinds of things are on your mind?
8: Well, if he is going to have a good day, which you expect him to, he's a very accomplished pitcher.
12: Low and outside to Murakami.
8: I just wrote 6-3 on the first play. If we're writing 6-3, 4-3, 5-3, 3-1 a lot, it's going to be a good day for Holmes with that sinker, changeup, breaking ball combination.
12: Next pitch, fastball just outside, 2-0. Holmes, a big, strong right-hander, making his third start in a Cub uniform. Beat the Cardinals his last time out with some great numbers. Here's a fastball outside, ball 3-0. In fact, he was the only one to beat the Cardinals in that four-game series. Here comes the 3-0 to Murakami. Bouncing ball left side, charging is Bregman. The third baseman will throw him out. Bregman playing where a shortstop normally deploys. Had a routine play. Two down, nobody on. The batter is Miguel Vargas.
13: And that's that two-seamer. It starts out, you know, on 3-0 pitch. Murakami, he's swinging. He's looking to do damage. And you're on that pitch as a hitter right up until the hitting zone, and the ball just kind of darts away from you, and he just hit that ball off the end of the back. Great pitch.
12: Vargas, pretty good power numbers for him this year. 28 home runs, 72 driven in. And he'll take ball one.
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12: Holmes coming back 1-0 inside to Vargas. Cubs in their home white uniforms. Blue pinstripes all over, dark blue hats, numbers, sleeves, and socks. A variety of shoe colors. White socks in their traveling unis, black shirts, gray pants. Fastball strike. Always a little surprised when a guy in the middle of the order run on a 2-0 or 3-1 count is looking at a fastball right down the middle.
13: I would agree. Absolutely.
12: Now the 2-1 to Vargas. And he'll take inside 3-1.
13: The one thing about Holmes is he is different than a lot of guys that pitch in the league. Him pitching with a two-seam fastball and a sinker more than that high fastball.
12: 3-1 pitch hit in the air, deep left center. Back goes Taylor on the track, makes the catch. Right in front of the fence over near the 368 sign in deep left center. And Clay Holmes works a 1-2-3 first inning. After a half, White Sox nothing. Cubs coming up on the score. And the Northwestern Medicine Cubs radio.
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12: First pitch from the left-hander Newcomb is in for a strike. If Pete gets a base hit, Benny's Beverage Depot will donate $200 to service dog charities. The next offering inside, it almost hit him. And the count 1-1. The crowd reacting, but it was not any kind of a knockdown pitch. It looked to be an off-speed delivery, actually.
13: Yeah, it was a breaking ball inside.
12: Here comes the 1-1. Swinging a foul at the plate. Benny's Beverage Depot will donate $200 to service dog charities if Pete can lash out a base hit, and if you can't find it at Benny's run, it's probably just not worth drinking. Pete's having a big series. 5-for-8 with 3 home runs. Cubs trying to win all 3 in this series. Here's a swing and a foul over our heads and out of play. Newcomb was a Cub briefly. What do you recall about him?
13: Well, good arm. You know, very good arm. Kind of gives you that three-quarter delivery, so his fastball's going to have good movement. Kind of a slurvy breaking ball because of the arm angle and a changeup.
12: Here's a high fly ball in the center. It's playable for Peters. Drifting in to shallow left center, making the catch. PCA is out number 1. He had led off each of the first 2 games with home runs.
13: Today is going to be one of those days here at Wrigley with the wind blowing in. It's not blowing in hard, but it's blowing in significantly enough to where it will affect the ball that's not crushed to the outfield, but the ball will still go out of the ballpark.
12: Seiya Suzuki takes a strike, 0-1. Uniform descriptions we gave you, sponsored by Benjamin Moore. The 0-1 just misses the outside edge. On the field or the walls of your home, the right team and colors make all the difference. Official paint of the Chicago Cubs, Benjamin Moore. White Sox defensively with black shirts and gray trousers. They've got Antonacci in left, Peters in center, Montgomery in right. Swinging a foul back. Murakami, the slugging first baseman. Meidroth, a good-looking young player at second. Colson Montgomery playing shortstop, and Vargas, Miguel Vargas, over at third. Here's the 1-2. Check swing on a low breaking ball. No swing. 2-2. Boy, what a day. Beautiful day at Wrigley.
13: Yeah, getting here to the ballpark earlier this morning. Neighborhood, once again, just packed. A lot of fun for this series. All the people that have showed up here at Wrigley Field for these 3 ball games.
12: I don't see any empty seats as you say that, Ron, looking all over this park. No, I mean, not one. And I see some fans kind of standing in the aisles. I see some rooftoppers across Sheffield and Waveland Avenues.
13: We're going to have over 120,000 people have showed up for these 3 ball games. That's just in the ballpark.
12: The next pitch fouled away. Good swing by Seiya. No score. We're in the bottom of the first. 1 down and the base is empty. The umpires today, Tom Hanahan calling balls and strikes. Ron Culpa, the crew chief, at first. Scott Berry at second and Manny Gonzalez at third. Low and inside, ball 4 to Suzuki. He becomes the game's first base runner and the batter is Alex Bregman.
13: Al Newcomb, a little 96 mile an hour fastball down and in, missed the strike zone. Hit that heater. 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Xfinity, imagine that.
12: Bregman had a bottom of the 9th inning run-scoring single for the game winner in last night's ball game. That came after a long rain delay. But it was a late night for everyone.
13: Yeah.
12: And that involves, you know, fans who attended both games, players, coaches. Here's the 0-1 pitch, swinging a chop foul. It's always a little difficult to bounce back after a tough night game run and then have a day game. But in the Cubs' case, not only are they playing, but traveling today after the ball game, heading all the way out to Seattle.
13: Yeah, it's one of those days. Everything kind of speeds up on you in the morning. You get up and got to get moving, and that's just part of the baseball life. It's, you know, it's, I guess, what we signed up for a long time ago, partner.
12: That's exactly right. Here's a line drive down the right field line. Foul ball. Foul ball. It just sliced foul at the last second.
13: Boy, he went with a little backdoor slider. And Bregman just goes with it. And boy, I thought for a long time that ball was going to be fair.
12: Mm-hmm. And so did he. He started scampering up the first baseline.
13: Okay, I got one for you, Patrick. Feel like a Bosch prediction brought to you by Bosch Power Tools. Feel like the Bosch. You were boshing yesterday. You feel like boshing today?
0: Here's a swing and a foul off to the right out of play. I would say yes and yes. And okay. I think the Cubs are going to sweep the series. Okay. I really do. It's been a very tough series. Game one went into 10 innings. Last night wasn't decided until the bottom of the ninth. But I just think the Cubs are going to win all three. Now, do you like need anything more specific than that?
13: That's about as boshing as you can get. I like it. No? Coming from the Hall of Famer, what more do you want, folks? Right?
0: Lights have been turned on early in the afternoon, having only a minimal effect, I would think. Bregman takes inside for a ball, 1-2. Now, as a player, would the lights have any effect on a bright, sunny day like this?
13: No, they definitely would not. The only thing, and I hate saying this about our own ballpark, but the lights could have an effect, but maybe a negative one in this bright sunshine if the ball gets caught in the lights on a line drive.
0: Fly ball to left, not deep. Coming in is Antonacci to make the catch. And that's going to be out number two.
13: You know, if you're playing a corner outfield and you get that line drive that could stay in the lights, you could. But, you know, I think all the ballparks now, if there's any possible weather, they always put the lights on to start the game, and that's kind of common around the league nowadays.
0: Big thank you, as always, to the grounds crew last night, hustling around and covering the field. Here's Michael Busch fouling it away off to the left. Well, that tarpaulin has to be very heavy after it gets soaked with water.
13: Guys did a great job. They got the tarp out on the field right before it was going to rain.
0: Yep.
13: Got it out there in a split second, and then it came down 2 minutes later, and they did a great job in about 20 minutes getting the field ready to play.
0: Smacked on the ground a second, scooped up by Meidroth, and he throws to first in time. Michael Busch bounces out. Cubs don't score, leave one. After one, no score. Cubs and White Sox on the score and the Northwestern Medicine Cubs Radio Network.
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27: Top two, Cubs and Sox are scoreless. The second inning is brought to you by Sea Glass Wines, official partner of the Cubs, bringing the California coast to you wherever you are. Pat?
0: Okay, Zach, second inning, no score. Left-handed batting Andrew Benintendi will take a strike from the big right-hander Clay Holmes. Here comes the 0-1. Fastball just missing outside. Holmes always

0: whether you're pitching, playing defense, you know, that's the ideal thing. So a lot of guys that have good arms, you know, as younger guys, they've simplified the motion. That ball's fouled straight back right down. Looked like it was coming at us and hit the net. But it does simplify things, and I think that's what you're looking for, is simplification and able to repeat the motion and the arm action over and over and over.
1: Here comes the 1-2 pitch on the way. It's a little bit high to Benintendi.
0: You know, you in basketball, when you were shooting and you were a really good shooter, you wanted that same action with your shot time after time after time. I think it's exactly the same for a pitcher.
1: Now the 2-2 just outside, 3-2. Many times, Ron, athletes, whatever they achieve success doing when they're young, they just keep on doing it that same way, and why would you change? Yeah. Here's the 3-2 pitch, swinging a chopper foul.
0: Yeah, if you keep having success, right?
1: If it's comfortable to you, that's all that matters.
0: That's right, and it's working. You know, you're pitching in the big leagues and having a lot of success, and no reason to change things up.
1: No score, second inning. Beautiful day at Wrigley. 3-2 pitch. Hit in the air, a pop fly foul. This ball is over near the stands and out of play.
0: 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Guys won't have to play quite as deep today as they did yesterday with the wind blowing out. Today, the wind blowing in. Not hard, but it's blowing in. Ball won't carry quite as well as it did yesterday.
1: You don't see as many walks when the wind is blowing in. Pitchers are not afraid to challenge hitters. Generally, here comes the 3-2 pitch. Benintendi, as I say that, takes outside for ball four. Didn't miss by much. But I think that is the case. When that wind is blowing in, a pitcher is much more courageous round about challenging hitters, and you're not really worried about it.
0: Yeah, I would agree. Vargas hit that ball really well for the third out of the first inning to center. Taylor went back like he thought it might go out of the park and then had to slam on the brakes and caught it right at the edge of the trap.
1: Benintendi becomes the White Sox first base runner today. He's at first. Braden Montgomery, the batter, takes outside. Montgomery 1-for-8 in the series. Benintendi being held by Bush at first. And the next offering, swinging a ground ball to third, backhanded by Bregman, throw to second, there's one, throw to first, not in time. Almost a Hall of Fame looking double play. Turned by Bregman, who backhanded the ball and then quickly made a throw to Ramirez, running across the bag at second. You talk about precision, yeah. Ron. That was an incredible play by those guys.
0: It really was, and great throws. The play is made. Bregman running towards the line, catches this ball on the run, backhanded, jump throw to second. Ramirez playing in the hole, has to come a long way to get to the bag. He does the jump throw from the bat.
1: Here's a bouncer and a diving stop by Ramirez, but it's going to be a base hit. It hit the foot of Holmes and Karam towards right. Ramirez, the second baseman, made a diving stop but had no play. That's an infield single. Men at first and second with one away, no score. And now the question is Holmes okay? He took the sharply hit ground ball right off the leg. I didn't see exactly where it hit him, but it seemed like it was in the lower leg.
0: Yeah, and that's where he broke his leg earlier. Now, I'm not sure if it hit him where he had the broken leg earlier this season. But now that I'm thinking about this being just a couple starts for him in a Cubs uniform, he's had three balls hit right by his ankles hard. And you're just like, you know, that's how he broke his leg, with a line drive one hopper off his shin. And he gets another one today.
1: He's good to go. Chase Meidroff, the batter, right-handed hitter, hitting 275. And he'll take inside, ball one. Give Colson Montgomery an infield single a minute ago.
0: And a challenge, this one, ball strike challenge, sponsored by Northwestern Medicine.
1: And it is a strike. So a good challenge. All overturned. No score, second inning. Sox at first and second, one away.

0: And the 0-1 to Mydrock. Swing and a miss. What do you like on 0-2, Ron?
1: Well, that last slider was a tough pitch for Mydrock. He did not see it real well. He pulled off it. He could probably go right back with that pitch again and probably try to throw it a few more inches away off the plate.
0: The next pitch fouled away. He didn't want that 0-2 pitch where that ended up. That was pretty much in a hittable spot, but he got away with it.
1: He went back, same thing, went back to that sweeping breaking ball, but he threw it in the middle of the plate.
0: Mydrock 1-for-9 in the series. White Sox threatening. The 1-2 pitch rolled toward third. Bregman will glove it and throw to first. Gets his man. Good play by Bregman. Runners advance to second and third. The ball just not hit sharply enough to get any other play.
1: Yeah, and that's a very difficult throw when you're kind of running on an angle full speed as a third baseman. And then to throw the ball to second in that angle, where do you throw the ball from? Over your head? You can't drop down. It's a very difficult throw. It's a good play by Bregman to just get the out at first.
0: Two down, second and third. Tristan Peters, left-handed batter, will take inside. You know, the more we watch Bregman, and this is the first year we've seen him play every single day, he is really amazingly accurate with his throws from all kinds of different body positions. Here comes the 1-0. Check swing ground ball to Bregman. Gloves it. He'll plant the foot and make the throw to first to get him. Good play by Bregman and another good throw. No runs for the White Sox. They leave two after an inning and a half. No score. Cubs and Sox at Wrigley on the score and the Northwestern Medicine Cubs Radio Network.
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0: Zach, thank you. Nico Horner will hit a fly ball to right toward the line. Long run, Montgomery gets there and makes the catch. And Nico is retired on the fly ball to right. No score. Second inning. And the batter now is Pedro Ramirez.
1: Now I got a question for you, Pat, and Zach, and Paul Zwering for that matter. Do we know what a plushie is?
0: I was just going to ask Zach if he had an example or a sample of what he was talking about.
10: Well, a plushie is a soft toy made from cloth and filled with soft stuff.
1: Okay.
0: Like popcorn? Could you put popcorn inside of that?
10: You could, but
1: not
10: it would
1: in our
10: not
1: booth.
10: Be a
1: it's not going to make it long enough.
10: Yeah.
0: Two balls and no strikes on Pedro Ramirez. Here's a pitch taken high for a ball.
10: In other words, a plushie is a stuffed animal.
1: Yeah, there you go. Okay.
0: Now, are you reading this, Zach? Did I catch you in the middle of a Google right during the game? I think I did. Here's a pitch in there for a strike, 3-1.
10: I think these are things, you know, the younger set, we know about plushies, Pat.
1: Oh, yeah. Congratulations.
0: Well, I don't have the Google machine in front of me like you do. There is ball four to Pedro Ramirez.
1: Sometimes when you look back, Pat, you know, to the back row, and Paul Zerang's just shaking his head at us, you know we're off the tracks.
0: I was thinking about a story, and I'll share it later on, about Harry Carey.
1: Speaking off the tracks.
0: And Ron Santo and Harry's son, Skip.
1: Okay.
0: And I'll share that later on, but... I was chuckling, thinking about that driving in today. Here's a pitch outside to Carson Kelly. But I was thinking about the first game these two teams mm-hmm. played in 1997. It was on the south side. Low and inside to Carson Kelly. And the broadcast crew on Cubs radio that day was Ron Santo, Harry Carey, and yours truly.
1: Yeah.
0: So very
1: wow.
0: special day for me.
1: Yes, absolutely.
0: And just fun to ever be part of the broadcast with Harry Carey.
1: Yeah,
0: I mean,
1: right.
0: I was a kid, and he was one of the all-time greats. Here's a pitch in there for a strike, 2-1. But the Cubs beat the White Sox in the first ever game, 1997, on the south side. And, of course, Harry was a former White Sox
1: yeah.
0: announcer, too.
1: Yeah.
0: And he left under, I guess, kind of some uncomfortable circumstances. And whenever the Cubs would score, he would say, "Listen to this crowd!" And just kind of rubbing it in a little bit, just the way he could.
1: Mm-hmm.
0: But we will share that other story. It was about an event that Ronnie and Harry and Skip Carey, his son, went to for the Juvenile Diabetes Foundation.
1: Mm-hmm.
0: 3-2 on Carson Kelly. Let's keep an eye on Ramirez at first. No score in the game. And the pitch on the way to Kelly. Sharp ground ball to second, but it's fielded by Mydroth. Steps on second, throws to first, double play. 4-3 on the twin killing. Cubs don't score. On to inning number 3. Nothing game. Cubs and White Sox on the score and the Northwestern Medicine Cubs Radio Network.
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10: Top three at Wrigley Field. Cubs and White Sox are scoreless, partly cloudy, 75 degrees, wind blowing in. 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Pat?
0: All right, Zach. Third inning, nothing game. Jake Rogers, right-handed batting catcher, will lead things off for the Sox against right-hander Clay Holmes. Just one base hit so far in the game. That was a single by Colson Montgomery. back in the second inning. First pitch low and inside for a ball. Game time temperature, 76 beautiful degrees. 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I think I mentioned all of the umpires. I did not finalize that statement by saying the announcement of the umpires is sponsored by Old National Bank, where relationships and results matter. The 1-1 to Rogers, swing and a foul at the plate, 1-2.
1: Good breaking ball there by Holmes after boring a couple two-seamers in. Good breaking ball. Rogers barely stayed alive.
0: Antonacci on deck, and then Murakami. The 1-2 pitch, fastball is high, 2-2. We're going to play the Benny's Beverage Depot attendance game. Ron, Zach, and I, and Paul Zerang. If you can't find it at Benny's, it's probably not worth drinking. And the 2-2 pulled sharply on the ground, foul past third. The ball boy hustling out to make a nice play. Juggled it slightly, yeah, and he's a little upset at himself. Yeah. Kind of smacks the bare hand into the glove.
1: He's a good baseball player. He's got good hands. He's mad at himself. He got a shot and made an error.
0: 2-2 pitch, grounded to Bregman, gloves it, plants the feet, and then makes the throw to first. Bush stays on the bag, reaching for a high throw while he was falling backward. Great play by Bush. One of the rare off-target throws by Bregman, but Bush saved him. Good play by Michael.
1: Yeah, great play by Michael. It's the probably the easiest play Bregman's had so far today. He probably didn't know what to do. I've been all over the field, and now I got an easy one, and he just sailed that throw. Nice play by Michael to stay on the bag.
0: Of course, you knew it would happen in the day when we're raving about what an accurate thrower he is. Here's Sam Antonacci taking outside.
1: I wasn't going to mention it. Wait. Right away.
0: But, Ron, you played third. Now, you know those are tough throws from third. That's not an easy toss by any means. And on top of that, your body is in all kinds of different angles. Backhanding, angling back, charging the ball. But I'm just amazed at how accurate, usually, Alex Bregman is with his throwing.
1: Incredibly. You know, and I really agree. And he's got great range. So he ends up fielding a lot of balls in places where other third basemen would not. And that makes the throw even that much more difficult, to your point.
0: But he's got quick feet, as and that helps him get in the position to make his throws. 3-0 pitch is in there for a strike to Sam Antonacci.
1: Third inning brought to you by Consumers Credit Union. People in your corner who stand up for you wherever you go.
0: But when a guy joins your team, you find out very quickly how good or how much he struggles defensively. But Alex Bregman is one of the best third basemen in this league today.
1: Yep, I would agree.
0: 3-1 pitch inside. He walked him. And it's a one-out walk to Antonacci. And it brings up Munetaka Murakami.
1: I was a little frustrated with himself on the mound with that walk. He's got, you know, he's got great movement, and that two-seamer sometimes can be a tough pitch to get going where you want it to end up. And with all the movement, that one just missed down and in.
0: Murakami bounced out to third his first time, and he'll take a strike. Murakami homered in last night's game.
1: How about the opposite field home run he hit off the video board?
0: Long blast. The 0-1. Bouncing ball to first. Charging, gloving. Bush throws to second. There's one. Horner to first. Offline. And now safe at first is the batter Murakami. Bush gloving the ball, throwing to Horner. So they got the force at second. 3-6 on the fielder's choice there. Murakami is safe at first. Now, Bush is talking with Ron Culpa, the umpire. I'm not sure what it's involving, Ron.
1: There's Michael Bush is saying about him being out of the throwing area. Like the runner, I think on the return throw being in the way, but that's you know, you don't see it a lot, but it is legal. You know, you don't have to get down. You can get hit by the ball.
0: Miguel Vargas takes inside for a ball.
1: Remember years ago when you could break up a double play, the middle infielders were taught to throw the ball from their hip. And that will get the base runner down. Either that or you'll wear one off the coconut.
0: Yeah, and that's not a good way to spend your afternoon.
1: Trying to pull a baseball out of your forehead?
0: No. Coconut in the forehead, yeah. It's not on your list of things to do today.
1: No.
0: 2-0 on Vargas. No score, third inning. Swing and a miss. Maybe the best breaking ball we've seen from Clay Holmes today. 2-1. I remember Chris Spire watching him, as you were saying that, Ron. He'd be a shortstop coming across and sidearming the throw. Because Pete Rose would try to intimidate him by breaking up double plays. And Spire said, I've got a way to combat that.
1: Yeah.
0: As soon as I come across, you better get down sliding because I'm going to throw sidearm.
1: Yeah.
0: And like you said, he would have drilled him.
1: You either get out of the way or you get drilled from about 5 feet away.
0: Here's the 2-2 pitch, fouled back in the count 2-2.
1: Because now in the era of Chris Spire, which is before me, and I was watching baseball, the guys getting taken out at second base was vicious. And that's the way a middle infielder could protect themselves.
0: Mm-hmm. 2-2 on Vargas. No score. We're in the third. Here's a check swing foul down on the right field side.
1: Coming in live all season long from the Invesco QQQ broadcast booth. Proud partner of the Chicago Cubs.
0: Several other games going on today around the big leagues. Here's a pop-up foul and out of play. Atlanta and Minnesota 1-1. They're in the fifth. Zach will bring us up to date on all of the other games that are currently being played along with this one. Holmes now at 50 pitches with two outs in the third. Here comes the 2-2 from the big right-hander. Vargas lines one into left. Base hit. Pass to diving Horner. That breaking ball hung a little bit, and Vargas spanks it into left. Stopping at second is Murakami. Two men on for Andrew Benintendi.
1: Yeah, this breaking ball starts inside and ends up in the middle of the plate. Vargas still out in front of it a little bit. Why he didn't get that ball elevated, and it ended up being a one-hopper through the infield, but pretty good swing as he hit the line drive through the left side.
0: Benintendi had a base on balls his first time. Left-handed batter, he'll swing and miss. Benintendi homered in the opener on Monday night.
1: He has a pinch hitter. First pitch he saw in the eighth, hit into the basket and right, and gave the Sox the lead by a run.
0: The 0-1 is low and in, 1-1. Cubs have come from behind to win each of the first two games. Cubs have more come-from-behind wins than any other team in the big leagues. 39. The 1-1 pitch. Big chop slowly. Right side. Charging Bush. Gloves it. Underhand feed to the pitcher. Holmes on the bag. In time. Score that one 3-1. White Sox lead 2. We go to the bottom of inning number 3. Nothing-nothing game. Cubs and White Sox on the score in the Northwestern Medicine Cubs Radio Network.
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0: Pronounced Urquidy. And he'll face Tyrone Taylor. And then the top of the order, Pete Crow Armstrong and Seiya Suzuki. Nothing game. What do we know about Urquidy, Ron?
1: Well, I've seen him before, and he's a guy that his best pitch is his changeup, and you're going to see quite a few of them today. He will throw one after another if he starts feeling it with that changeup.
0: He's only appeared in one game as a White Sox pitcher, and he misses outside to Ian Happ. Let me correct that. The first pitch was a called strike. Urquidy has a bright red glove. The next pitch low and away, 1-1. Urquidy worked 3 2/3 innings and gave up 3 runs in his first White Sox outing. He's also pitched for the Pirates in 5 games this season. 1-2 on Ian Happ.
1: So he's gone fastball, back-to-back, breaking balls away. This has got to be changeup, I would think.
0: There it was, Ron. Looked like an off-speed pitch, fouled away. You've seen that sequence before?
1: Once or twice.
0: Yeah.
1: You always have in the back of your head, is it? White Sox got a little, they got sunglasses, shoes, okay. Thought they were making on. I thought we were in spring training. They were just taking guys off the field, 2 new guys going on.
0: Yeah.
1: You know, it happens in spring.
0: It's kind of casual.
1: Yeah.
0: Let's see if Happ can crank up a rally. Tyrone Taylor on deck, and then Pete Crow Armstrong. This big crowd is ready to make some noise. And we talk sometimes, Ron, when one team has won every game in a series up until the finale, if you can take the early lead, and especially when you're at home, if you can get the crowd behind you,
1: yep,
0: it seems to give you a big psychological advantage.
1: I think they're having some issue, Pat, with reflection from the bleachers in right, I do believe.
0: We're going to pause 10 seconds. In fact, I think we're going to pause 12 seconds for station identification. This is The Score and the Northwestern Medicine Cubs Radio Network.
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0: That only felt like 10. I really was hoping for 12 seconds on that.
1: I'll tell you what, in an hour you can try again.
0: Here's the 2-2, and Ian Happ takes inside, 3-2. Happ wearing the powder blue shoes and powder blue batting gloves. Here's the payoff pitch. Changeup foul back, still 3-2. Ian has the habit of tightening the batting gloves after every single pitch. Switch hitter batting left-handed. Here's the pitch. Happ swings and misses. Strike three on a changeup. And that's out number one.
1: Well, eventually, you knew he was going to get to the change against the inning, thrown some fastball and some breaking balls. But at the end of the day, he's trying to get guys out with the change, and that was a very good one in a good location.
0: 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Tyrone Taylor will take a strike. Taylor takes down low, 1-1. Cubs heading to the Pacific Northwest and taking on the Seattle Mariners the next three games. Neither team has named their starters. Fastball in there for a called strike two. We can give you the game times tomorrow night, 9:10 Central Time. Saturday earlier start, 6:15. And then the Sunday day game at 3:10 Central. There's a big bouncer to a charging shortstop, Montgomery. Gloves it on the second hop and does not get his man. Infield single, Tyrone Taylor. I expected Montgomery, the shortstop, to charge that one much more aggressively. How about you, Ron?
1: Yeah, I would agree. If he catches this on the big hop, he's got to play it first. Once he lets that ball bounce the second time, it's going to be a base hit. The ball's hit right off the front edge of home plate and goes way up in the air. And once it hits the second time, you got no play.
0: Here is Pete Crow Armstrong. And Pete will take high, ball one.
1: If Pete looks for an off-speed pitch in this at bat, he got a chance to go deep. White Sox are going to challenge this ball call. Ball strike challenge, sponsored by Northwestern Medicine.
0: And it just did hit the strike zone. So that call is overturned. It's 0-1 on Pete. Pete with 79 RBIs. Leads the team. And the 0-1. Swinging a pop-up foul and back out of play. You just don't see the leadoff batter leading the team in runs batted in very often.
1: No, you really don't. But when your leadoff hitter has 31 bombs and can run the way Pete does, he has had some kind of run here the last few months, that's for sure.
0: It's 0-2 on PCA. And the pitch, swing and a miss, strike three. A changeup got him. And that is out number two.
1: A lot of off-speed stuff here now between changeup, slow curveball. Petey's walking way out there towards second base. He's only got 7 seconds before he's got to deliver a ball to home plate.
0: And he quickly steps up and fires a strike. 0-1. Keep an eye on Tyrone Taylor at first here.
1: I've not seen that before.
0: Here comes the 0-1. Swinging a foul back.
1: You know how we say we see something new every day in our game?
0: Yeah.
1: Keeney's just way out by second base. He come walking in to the mound, and the pitch clock had been started. It was at 5, and he wasn't even in the dirt. He stepped right up to the rubber, put his right foot in, and then just delivered a pitch like it was batting practice and threw a perfect slider in the outside corner. That's a new one.
0: Now the 0-2 pitch. Swing and a miss, strike three. Urquidy strikes out three in the inning. Taylor had the infield single, but the Cubs did nothing else. We go to inning number four. No score. Cubs and White Sox on the score in the Northwestern Medicine Cubs Radio.
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27: For Gallant on your first fill-up, top of the ninth inning in Pittsburgh, the Tigers leading the Pirates 3-2, Labor Torres with an RBI single.
0: Braden Montgomery, left-handed batting. Outfielder will take outside. What else you got, Zach?
27: Carson Bench, Pat, a two-run home run for the Mets. They lead the Padres 2-1 in the last of the seventh in New York.
0: Montgomery taps one foul, 1-1.
27: Twins on top of the Braves, 4-1. They are in the bottom of the fifth inning. And later on tonight, the Brewers are home against the Mariners after beating Seattle 22-0 yesterday.
0: And the 1-1. Outside for a ball, 2-1. I cannot remember a big league game with the final score of 22-0.
1: No. That's not a good one.
0: And the 2-1. Drilled fair past Bregman down the left field line for a base hit. Happ gets it back in. Leadoff single for Braden Montgomery. He went the other way.
1: And what you're looking at with these left-handed hitters from the White Sox, knowing Holmes has a lot of balls, whether it be his two-seam fastball, that sinker, or his changeup, both running away from the left-handed hitter, they're really trying to shoot the ball the other way and use the other side of the diamond.
0: Colson Montgomery will take outside from Clay Holmes. Sox now with three hits in the game, all singles. Haven't seen an extra base knock from anyone yet today. Again, the wind blowing in slightly. Low and inside for a ball, 2-0. Ron, regarding the wind, I know you only played 1 year at Wrigley, 2001, as a Cub. But would you change your swing or your approach regarding whether the wind was blowing in or out? Here comes the pitch outside. And if so, what would that change be?
1: I would. Maybe not today, though. The wind, to me, today, it's blowing in, but it's not blowing in hard. Like we've seen it, you know, in April and May, where it's really howling in.
0: 3-0 pitch, swung on and missed, 3-1.
1: But in them cold days where the wind is blowing in, and it's almost impossible to hit a home run.
0: Right.
1: Then I would really make an effort of staying on top of the baseball with my hands and drive down through the ball. And absolutely, even in batting practice, try to keep the ball out of the air.
0: Mm-hmm.
1: You know, you are not looking to hit a long, high fly ball. It's just an out.
0: Now that makes a lot of sense. It's 3-1 on Colson Montgomery. The pitch hit in the air, foul, slicing away from Happ and out of play.
1: And that is something you can work at. It really is. You can practice that and have basically two approaches to hitting here at Wrigley Field. You have to have one that you keep the ball down and out of the wind. And in our days where the wind's blowing out hard, you really want to catch the ball out in front and get the ball elevated.
0: 3-2 pitch, runner goes, swing and a miss, strike three. Great throw to second, that's a double play. Strike him out, throw him out, double play. Beautiful throw by Carson Kelly. The shortstop Horner caught the throw, and that ball was right on the second base bag. Easy play for Nico, double play.
1: Yeah, this throw right on the money. Great throw, good tag. Kelly got a good pitch to throw on, and he threw a strike to second base.
0: Quickly, two down, nobody on, no score, fourth inning. And the batter is Chase Meidroth. And a ground ball to third, glove by Bregman. He'll throw to first. He gets him. Four shutout innings for Clay Holmes. Let's see if the Cubs can get him some runs to work with. We go to the bottom of the fourth. No score on the score. And the Northwestern Medicine Cubs radio.
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0: Alex Bregman takes a strike. Michael Busch on deck, and then Nico Horner against the right-hander Urquidy. And the next pitch, hit on the ground sharply to third, gloved by Vargas. And he'll make a good, accurate throw across the diamond in time for out number one.
1: Ball hit sharply, a little off-speed pitch. Bregman hit it right on the screws, but on top of it and just drove it into the ground, but a bullet at the third baseman.
0: We're going to make our attendance guesses in the Benny's Beverage Depot attendance game. If you can't find it at Benny's, it's probably not worth drinking. We've been right in that 39,000, 40,000 neighborhood. And I'm pretty sure we're in that same area today. I think this is going to be the biggest crowd. I'm going to say 41,014. 41014.
1: Wow. Be a good poker hand.
0: Yes, sir.
1: You have two pair.
0: Here's the 1-1 pitch to Busch. A swing and a miss. 1-2.
1: I will go 40,400.
27: I'm going to go 40,200.
0: So we're locked in, or... Excellent engineer Paul Zerang is going to make his guess.
1: What you got, Ziggy?
27: The maestro is going 40,292.
0: And the pitch on the way to Busch called strike three. Busch caught looking. Two down. Cubs kind of mystified by Urquidy so far. Nobody really has made solid contact against him. Cubs' only hit was an infield single by Tyrone Taylor, a play that really was misplayed by the shortstop Montgomery.
1: It goes again. He was way back behind the mound. He steps right up and has to throw. It's pretty funny. It doesn't bother him at all. He's stretching behind the mound on the grass with 6 seconds before he's got to deliver the pitch. Steps up, toes the rubber. Here you go.
0: It's almost like a Charlie Chaplin film.
1: Yeah.
0: Speed up motion. There's the pitch low, 1-1.
1: He's done it twice, and he's made two perfect pitches both times. Go figure.
0: Urquidy's next offering, fastball strike. Jose Urquidy. You don't meet a lot of people with the first three letters of their last name starting with U-R-Q. Strike three called, and the Cubs have done nothing against Urquidy. We go to the fifth inning. Zach Zaidman will join Ron Coomer in a moment. Nothing, nothing game. Cubs and White Sox on the Score and the Northwestern Medicine Cubs Radio Network.
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27: Jake Rogers at the plate, and the backup catcher for the White Sox looks at a sinking fastball low and inside. 1-0 the count. Scoreless game, Cubs and Sox, the finale of this three-game set, the north side edition of the series, as Rogers whacks this foul out of play off to the right, 1-1 the count.
1: We had Meat of the Order last inning. 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
27: One down, scoreless in the fifth, and a line drive base hit to left by Rogers. So one on, one away. And now the top of the order. Two up for the Sox. Sam Antonacci will dig in. He's 0-1 with a walk.
1: This ball down and in, and Rogers goes down and hooks this ball in the left field.
27: Fourth hit of the ball game for the White Sox against veteran right-hander Clay Holmes, who works on the extreme first base side of the rubber. Bush holding on, Rogers at first. Bregman playing in wide of third with Antonacci at the plate. The pitch is a called strike on the outside edge, but Antonacci is going to challenge.
1: Ball strike challenge sponsored by Northwestern Medicine.
27: And Antonacci is wrong. That ball clipped the outside edge near the bottom of the zone for strike. Half the baseball in the zone, half the baseball outside of it. 0-1 the count on Antonacci, and the White Sox have one challenge remaining for the rest of regulation. Antonacci, a left-handed batter. Holmes, the right-hander, straightens up, sets chest high. The kick and pitch. Misses outside. 1-1.
1: So far in this ballgame, the left-handers have really tried to use the other side of the field with that two-seamer, you know, running away from and the changeup. Both pitches going away from the left-handed hitter.
27: The next pitch is hit on the ground, fielded by Bregman. The throw to second. There's one. Ramirez jump throw to first. Not in time to get Antonacci. Bregman had to double clutch because there was no infielder anywhere near second as Ramirez was racing over. But the lead man, Rogers, retired. Two away. Antonacci at first.
1: Yeah, this is one of those plays. I think Nico froze on that ball hit to his right to Bregman. And Nico, a little frustrated. If he breaks to the bag and Bregman hits him with the throw, it's probably a double play.
27: Munetaka Murakami at the plate, and he looks at a breaking ball low.
1: You know, it's one of those things where Nico has been watching the game be played and in the game from the second base position. Now you've got to change everything that you've been seeing for years now has to flip over, and you're seeing that, you know, you're playing in a different position. And every now and then that will, you know, you'll react one click later than you normally would if you're at your normal position.
27: Makes so much sense when you put it that way. That last pitch low, 2-0 the count. Here's the pitch. And bounced foul off to the right by Murakami.
1: Yeah, it's you know, everybody says, well, he'll just go over to short and play, or he'll just go to left field and play. Well, there's intricacies of every position that when you're good at the position, you make, but it takes time to build that up and to see the game through that position's eyes. And I think Nico is going through a little of that right now where he's, you know, rounding the ball, certain throws you got to make. You know, what's he going to do on the backhand play, and how's he going to try to get the ball over to first on that play?
27: That last pitch outside, 3-1. The next pitch, a big rip and a miss by Murakami. He ended up on one knee on the follow-through, lost his balance, and ended up in the right-handed batter's box.
1: Pretty good changeup by Holmes, and yeah, that was the old Reggie Jackson one-knee swing, and about the same result, swing and a miss.
27: It's got to feel good when you're a pitcher and that happens, yeah. Right? All right, full count, man at first, two away here in the fifth, scoreless game. The pitch, a bouncing ball hit on the left side. Oh, diving stop by Bregman, up on his feet, throw to first in time, and they nail Murakami. Bregman was playing where a shortstop normally would, and he looked like Dansby Swanson making that play. Out number three, middle five, Cubs and Sox scoreless on the score in the Northwestern Medicine Cubs Radio.
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27: 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Don't miss out on this offer. Pedro Ramirez at the plate, and the first pitch is a called strike from Jose Urquidy. Sox right-hander, a little breaking ball that floated into the zone right near the bottom along the outside edge, 0-1. The next pitch is another called strike. He doubled up on that slow-moving curveball. Ramirez in the hole, 0-2.
1: 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Xfinity, imagine that. And we have the Xfinity people here at the ballpark today, so it's great to have them here. They had a little visit to the booth last inning, so great to see them and meet some of them.
27: Yeah, imagine that.
1: Yeah, they picked the perfect day to come to the yard, too, boy. Come Sox, day game, 76 degrees, and get much better than this.
27: Picture perfect as Ramirez looks at a ball outside. Another curve from Urquidy, 1-2. The pitch. Swing and a miss, strike three, as Urquidy gets Ramirez with a change, one away.
1: Well, Urquidy's one of those guys that, you know, when you don't see him a lot and you're getting, you know, a bunch of different looks of off-speed pitches. He's got straight change, his split, curveball, slider, you know, and then occasional fastball, and he's got a little something on it. He knows how to pitch.
27: Carson Kelly looks at a strike, a sinking fastball from Urquidy, 0-1. Cubs and Sox are scoreless, one down here in the bottom of the fifth. Cubs trying to complete a three-game sweep here in the north side edition. Sox took 2 of 3 in the south side edition. The pitch. And that is low, 1-1 the count, a sweeper.
1: Coming in live all season long from the Invesco QQQ broadcast booth, proud partner of the Chicago Cubs.
27: Urquidy working on the first base side of the rubber. The pitch. Called strike. Another sinker from Urquidy. 1-2 on Kelly. Wind blowing in. Partly cloudy day here at the friendly confines, but as Cool mentioned, plenty of sunshine this afternoon. Temperature in the mid-70s. Urquidy walks the back slope of the mound. He squats, gets back up, now steps on the rubber. He's ready. The 1-2. Kelly pops it up. Foul territory off to the right. Murakami near the tarp, but this one's on the other side in the stands. Out of play. 1-2.
1: Last night with the wind blowing out, not really hard, but blowing out, that ball probably stays in the field of play. With the wind blowing in, boy, that ball really gets affected and blown towards the seats here at Wrigley.
27: Righty-righty matchup, Urquidy on the mound, Kelly at the plate, the 1-2. Fouled away, out of play, off to the right. I wonder how much visiting teams spend time in batting practice and fielding practice before a game, just testing the wind pattern and seeing where fly balls are going to go and pop-ups.
1: I think what happens is you get some veteran players or coaches.
27: That pitch just missed, 2-2, a changeup.
1: You know, when you have your start of the series meeting, right, and you start, you know, the general conversation about the series, you know, you'd have some coaches or a veteran player who's played here some.
27: The 2-2, Kelly swings, and it's a high fly ball down the left field line, ranging over Antonacci, but this one hooks foul out of play. It did not have home run distance.
1: But you'll talk about what, you know, kind of how the field plays and what you're doing. You know, on a day like today, the infielder's got to be real aggressive going out for the short pop-ups. On a day like last night, you know, the ball's going to fly out. The outfielders are going to end up catching a lot of those balls.
27: The 2-2. Kelly swings and misses. Strike three as Urquidy gets him with a changeup, 2 away.
1: Now, 4 straight strikeout for Urquidy's. You know, we talked about that changeup, and he has thrown a bunch of them, and he's got a good one.
27: So Ian Happ will dig in with 2 down here in the last of the fifth. Happ struck out swinging his first time up. Urquidy working quickly, the kick and pitch. That lines one down the left field line, slicing foul out of play, 0-1. Sean Newman.

0: pitch.
1: Yeah, he does some different things, that's for sure. The clock's ticking down. He's not even engaged yet to throw. He'll just get the ball, and there he comes.
0: Here we go. Swing and a miss. Strike three. Not happy having a conversation now. It's getting pretty heated with the home plate umpire, Tom Hanahan, throwing his helmet, his bat, and his protective gear off to the side and still going at it. Urquidy strikes out the side. He has struck out five consecutive Cubs. We head to the sixth, scoreless game. Cubs and Sox on the score on the Northwestern Medicine Cubs Radio Network.
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10: Clay Holmes still on the mound for the Cubs. We go to inning number six. First pitch to Miguel Vargas is up and in for ball one. Sox have four hits. Cubs have just one. Here's a fly ball down the left field line. Long run, Hap. It's over his head, bouncing up against the wall in the corner. And that's going to be a ground rule double for Miguel Vargas.
1: That ball hit sharply down into the corner. And Ian Chase says, looks like a little changeup. Vargas stays on it. Ian goes towards the corner, and the ball just kind of sails over his glove, goes a little deeper probably than he thought. And one hops into the top of the ivy and just disappears in the ivy.
10: Ron, as I look at the flags, they have changed. It's starting to blow toward left field. And I think that may have had an effect on what you described regarding Ian Happ a minute ago. Benintendi, the batter, takes ball one.
1: Very well could. That ball was pretty well struck by Vargas. He's a big, strong guy, too.
10: So man at second, no score. We're in the sixth. Benintendi, the left-handed batter, lines one into center, a base hit. Stopping, and now the throw home from Taylor, not in time. Scoring is Vargas. I thought he was going to be held at third, but he got the green light, and he scores. A good throw by Taylor, but just too late. And it's 1-0 Sox, an RBI single for Andrew Benintendi.
1: Now Benintendi goes out and hits this ball. It looks like a sharp line drive, but it is not. It's hit off the end of the bat. So when the ball gets to the outfield and it hits on the grass, the ball kind of hits and checks up. Almost like you'd hit a pitching wedge, and the ball checks up. It doesn't bounce strongly towards Taylor. So he has to take an extra step to come get that ball. And I think just because of that, the run scores.
10: Third base coach Justin Gershiel waving the runner in. Turned out to be a good decision.
1: You know, I think on that play, Pat, the weather we had last night could have affected that ball. with all the rain we had last night.
11: Mm-hmm.
1: You know, the ground's probably still a little moist, I would think. And

0: that ball hit and just kind of died out there in the outfield.
1: Benintendi with his 63rd run batted in. And the Sox lead 1-0. Top of inning number 6, the batter Braden Montgomery. And he'll take low and inside for a ball. So a double and a single, nobody out and a run in. Take a look at some baseball history as we move along. August the 19th. Next offering is low for ball 2. The state of baseball history brought to you by villageofbedfordpark.com. It's time to make history for your business in Bedford Park. Now the crowd vocally more active than they have been at any time today.
0: I think you're hearing a lot of the White Sox fans is what you're hearing.
1: And the 2-1, bouncing ball to second. Gloved by Ramirez, go to second, one. Horner to first, not in time. They get the lead man on the 4-6 fielder's choice. One away, and the batter now is Colson Montgomery.
0: Yeah, there's been some ground balls today that you would hope you'd turn double plays, but they're just not tailor-made double plays. They're hit in the area where you would think that, but, you know, ball not hit hard enough, and White Sox are pretty athletic, and they've stayed away from the double play. And after that ball hit, Craig Counsell is coming to the mound to make a pitching change.
1: Holmes did a very good job. He leaves trailing 1-0, but he pitched extremely well today. And he'll hope for the Cubs offense to come alive in the late innings. Pitching changes for the Cubs. Those are always sponsored by James Hardy Building Products, siding with the Cubs. 1-0, White Sox. We're in the 6th inning, and we'll be right back with more after this on the Score and the Cubs. 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
4: 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Imagine that. Pat?
1: All right, Zach. We go to the action now. Left-hander Caleb Thielbar is the new Cubs hurler. One away, a run in. White Sox on top, 1-0. Braden Montgomery, the runner at first. Colson Montgomery at the plate. And a throw to first. They've got him picked off. Thielbar picking off Braden Montgomery before he even delivers a pitch. And that's out number 2.
0: Now, Montgomery was going to go on first movement. Thielbar lifts his leg and then just picks over to first. The young outfielder took 2 steps or like a hop towards second. He was out by quite a bit at first base.
1: And the next offering. Down low. Those types of plays, though, that can be a momentum changer.
0: Oh, absolutely.
1: You know, you got a little rally going, you got to run in, you got a man on, now somebody gets picked off, mm-hmm. And it just goes the other way. There's a breaking ball strike, 1-2. But this date in baseball history, Ken Holtzman pitched a no-hitter on this date in 1969.
0: Oh, wow.
1: Swing and a miss in the count 1-2. He was right here at Wrigley. He walked three. Ron Santo had a game-winning three-run homer against Phil Niekro. Billy Williams made a great catch on a drive hit by Henry Aaron. Famous game, August 19, 1969. High pop fly, foul, might be playable. Racing over into foul territory is Thielbar. It's out of play. Thielbar, the pitcher, I like to see a pitcher aggressively chasing a ball like he did. He ran all the way into foul territory,
0: yeah,
1: Ron.
0: He's ready. He wants that third out.
1: Sure he does.
0: Yeah, and it's kind of hitting that no man's land area. Bregman playing out at short, you know, because of the shifting. So, you know, it's a long run for Kelly. So whoever can get to it, try to catch it.
1: 1-0 White Sox, sixth inning, two down, bases empty, a run in. Thielbar ready for the 1-2 to Colson Montgomery. The pitch just outside, 2-2. Billy Williams made a great catch near the indentation of the wall, a ball hit by Henry Aaron.
0: Was that the final out of the game?
1: No, it was in the seventh inning, okay. I believe. Strike three. Montgomery strikes out. Thielbar gets out of the jam. White Sox get a run on two hits. They lead 1-0 as we go to the bottom of the sixth inning. On the Score and the Northwestern Medicine Cubs Radio Network.
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1: All right, Zach. Tyrone Taylor will lead off this Cubs. Sixth inning, Cubs down by a run. Urquidy delivers. Line drive down the left field line. That's going to be a fair ball up against the wall. It'll be a double for Tyrone Taylor. So now you definitely feel a slight change in the momentum, Ron.
0: Absolutely. Big swing in the bat for the Cubs. Two-seam fastball inside. And Taylor smokes this ball. Down into the left field corner. Let's see what's on tap here in the sixth inning. Sponsored by Yingling Flight. That's what's in flight. Is that line drive double down the line? They are the next generation of light beer. And boy, we would certainly like to score a couple runs here in this inning.
1: The right-hander Urquidy working on Pete Crow Armstrong. And the pitch to Pete. It's a strike. The wind has been very changeable today. Right now, it looks like a ball hit to right or right center will get some carry. Pete is 0 for 2. Flied out and struck out. Swings and drives one to right, but right there is Montgomery to make the catch. Now tagging is Taylor. The throw to third, and he's going to be out easily. Tyrone Taylor tried to tag up, but Braden Montgomery has a great arm and threw him out on a play that was not even close at third base. So quickly, two down, nobody on, and the batter is Seiya Suzuki.
0: Yeah, this is a base running mistake by Taylor. He gets the ball's hit to right, and he gets off the bag and then continues to shuffle away from second. Then realizes he needs to get back to try to tag. He gets back to the bag a little late. All his momentum is going towards right field when he touches the bag. And Montgomery throws him out by two or three steps at third base.
1: Two down, nobody on. Seiya Suzuki will take ball one. Seen some unusual plays in this game today.
0: This series has had some, that's for sure.
1: Pitch to Seiya, hit on the ground to third, scooped up by Vargas. He will throw to first in time. The Cubs get a leadoff double, but it was squandered as we go to the seventh inning. White Sox 1, Cubs nothing on the score, and the Northwestern Medicine Cubs Radio.
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1: Chase Meidroth is the leadoff hitter against the right-hander Trent Thornton. And his first pitch of the day, low and outside. 1-0 White Sox, seventh inning. But just thinking about Ron Santo, and Ron played in that Kenny Holtzman no-hitter, hit a three-run homer against Phil Niekro in the first inning, and that was the end of the scoring. And I was thinking about Ronnie earlier today and Harry Carey. The three of us worked the first Cubs-White Sox game back in 97. And I was just thinking about some of the stories and some of the old laughter that we had. But Ron was telling us a story about a Juvenile Diabetes Research Foundation event, a charitable event, obviously, JDRF. And Ron Santa was one of the great champions of JDRF ever. He raised millions, and I mean millions of dollars for JDRF.
0: Yeah, we both played in his events and golf events and everything,
1: Here's a swing and a line drive, base hit to left for Chase Mydrath. And the White Sox have a man on. They lead 1-0. But they had an event one night for JDR Raff, trying to raise some money, and Ronnie obviously was there, and Harry Carey was invited, and Harry's son Skip, who also was afflicted with juvenile diabetes.
2: Really? I didn't know
1: and, that. And that caused problems for him in his life, as it did for Ronnie later on. But Ron got up and gave a nice speech, and I guess they had a few beverages before. Yeah. And Harry might have had more than just a couple. But then Carey got up and was going to speak at this juvenile diabetes research dinner. And he said, Ron, congratulations. Here's a swing and a miss. The great career you had despite having diabetes. And he said, my own son, Skip, I'm so proud of him because his whole life he's been a juvenile delinquent. Here's the pitch down low, and the audience just roared with laughter.
2: Yeah, right.
1: And I'm not even sure if Harry realized what he said, but then Skip got up to say a few words.
2: Yeah.
1: And Kip said, I wish all of you could experience the great feeling of having your father publicly call you a juvenile delinquent.
2: There you have.
1: Here's a ground ball to first. Fielded by Bush. Go to second. There's one. With the pitcher covering, the throw to first is late. Thornton a little bit late getting over. See if the Cubs challenge that call. Horner received a high throw from Bush, and then his throw too late to double up the batter.
0: Good play by Michael Bush. He gets rid of this ball in good shape to Nico. Nico with the return. I just don't know if you were ever going to turn a pair on Peters. He runs very well.
1: It is a fielder's choice. One away and a man at first. Jake Rogers, the batter. And Rogers swings and misses 0-1. They had a lot of laughs with Ron Santo and with Harry Carey. Yeah. You had to laugh just to be around them. The things they would say and the stories they would tell. Here's the 0-1 pitch. High fly ball, deep left center. Trouble, back goes Hap on the warning track. He's got room and makes the catch. On another day, maybe it would have sailed out of here. The throwback to first, they almost double up the runner. As Peters was a little nonchalant getting back to first, Rogers is retired on the long fly ball. And there are two down.
0: Peters did not realize that the relay throw that Nico got from Hap, he just wheeled and fired towards first, and it's a very close play. Peters had no idea that ball was coming to first base.
1: Sam Antonacci, the batter, 1-0 White Sox, seventh inning. Two down, a man at first.
0: First out in the inning is sponsored by Xfinity. 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
1: Antonacci 0-2 with a walk. 1-0, White Sox lead.
0: Patton, we've had some things over at the Cubby Bear the last the game one of this series and today. And we had some of our shows, and it was sponsored by Yuengling. And the guys are here in the booth today.
1: I've heard some of those commercials you cut for Yuengling.
0: Yeah. Just for that, Pat, we got Yuengling coming to the house. Yep, no problem. But no, we've had a great time the last few days, and we're going to do a party at my place next Friday with the US 99 group sponsored by Yuengling. So we really appreciate them helping us out and being partners. We've had a lot of fun. We've had some good get togethers at Coop's Corner. But thank you guys very much for being a part of Cubs Radio.
1: Now the 2-1 from Thornton. And this pitch is going to be a strike, 2-2. 97 mph on that pitch by Thornton. We're going to get a station ID break here if we can. And the 2-2 pitch, sliced foul, 10 for ID. 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
1: White Sox lead 1-0. Seventh inning, swing and a miss, strike three. Thornton strikes out Antonacci. It's time for the seventh inning stretch. The White Sox lead the Cubs 1-0 here at Wrigley on a beautiful summer day. And the seventh inning stretch is sponsored by the Volvo XC90. Room for everyone, ready for wherever the road takes you. And here is the great Fergie Jenkins.
5: Well, it looks like we got our work cut out for us. We got to score a run. We need some cheering to go. Let's go, fans, let's go. One, two, three.

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2: 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Pat?
3: Jose Urquidy still on the mound for the Sox. He has pitched great ball. He came on in the sixth inning. He's worked five scoreless innings. Alex Bregman will lead off for the Cubs here in the bottom of inning number seven and foul one away. The only two Cubs hits in the game, both collected by their number nine hitter, Tyrone Taylor. A single in the third and a double in the sixth. Here's the 0-1 to Bregman. Hit in the air to deep left field. Back goes Antonacci near the fence. Antonacci makes a leaping catch up against the vines. Antonacci right near the indentation of the wall and straightaway left made a leaping grab up against the vines. It looked like it was a little bit of a snow cone, but he held on to it. And that's out number one.
4: That ball just misses the top of the basket by inches. Wow.
3: One away, seventh inning, 1-0 White Sox. And the batter is Michael Busch.
4: That's really the third ball that has been hit hard and deep. That's
3: check
4: the wind
3: swing,
4: is
3: line drive to second, caught by Mydroth. And that's out number two, Ron.
4: Right, third ball I think that's been affected by the wind today, keeping it in the ballpark. I thought in the very first inning, the ball that Vargas hit that Taylor caught in center, the ball Rogers hit last inning, I thought had a chance of going out of the park. And now that ball by Bregman.
3: Two down, nobody on. Nico Horner, if Nico gets on, he might be able to steal a bag. He'll take a strike. Urquidy really pitching rhythmically and just throwing strike after strike. He's only made 52 pitches, yeah. Ron, and he's worked 5 2/3 innings.
4: Yeah, he takes the mound and he's throwing strikes. And you notice he takes his time, you know, and then he just gets ready and throws the ball. There's no, you know, wasting any time on the mound. The thing that he does that's unique is he's not always on the mound. He'll walk around the mound, and then with 7 or 8 seconds, he'll walk onto the dirt and then deliver the pitch.
3: 1-1 to Nico is low, 2-1. Warner in the game has flied to right and struck out. 1-0 White Sox. Last of the seventh inning. Here's a smash foul down the left field line, 2-2. Both Cubs' wins in the series were walk-off wins, so they played three very close games, which is not unusual at all.
4: Right.
3: 2-2 pitch, ground ball right side, scooped up by Mydroth, throws to first in time. It's on to the eighth inning. White Sox 1, Cubs nothing on the score in the Northwestern Medicine Cubs Radio Network.
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4: Top of the eighth inning here at Wrigley. Cubs down 1-0, and it's another one of those ball games. Cubs Sox coming right down to the end of the ball game. 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
3: Ron, a new pitcher in the game for the Cubs, left-hander Ryan Rollison, working on the left-handed batting Munetaka Murakami. First pitch in for a strike. Murakami did have a home run in last night's game, but that's his only hit in 9 at-bats in the series. Cubs have done a very good job against him. The 0-1 pitch, a swing and a miss, nothing in two.
4: Good slider there. Cubs pitching changes, sponsored by James Hardy Building Products, siding with the Cubs.
3: This guy does take a very nice-looking swing.
4: Yeah, he can hit. There's no doubt. A big-time pop in his bat.
3: Lefty to lefty, the 0-2 to Murakami. Line drive toward the middle. Diving stop by Horner. Gets up and throws to first to get him. Sensational play by Nico Horner.
4: Boy, this is a really difficult play because it's a topspin line drive that hits in the dirt behind the second base bag, and then it's going to kick up. Nico lays out, but he dives up way up in the air, makes the catch, and then throws a strike across the diamond. This is a very difficult play. What a play by Nico.
3: Nice stretch by Bush. That might be the most dazzling defensive play we've seen all day. One away, here's Miguel Vargas taking outside. Ball one.
4: 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That play was a real trip, and so is Des Moines. It's a trip. Make it yours at catchdesmoines.com. I think that one qualifies.
3: Absolutely. Here's the 1-0. Down low for a ball. Yeah, you dive for a ball as a shortstop, and then you've got to get to your feet and then get in position to make the throw. There's a lot of moving parts in a very short amount of time. Here's the 2-0 pitch. Outside, ball three. And that's a long throw. He was on the outfield grass behind second when he cut loose with that throw. Vargas might have the green light on 3-0. Be careful. Nope, he's taking all the way. The wind has been very variable today, changing, blowing in, blowing out. Now it's blowing a little bit toward left field, it would appear. 3-1 pitch, called strike two.
4: Coming to you live all season long from the Invesco QQQ broadcast booth, proud partner of the Chicago Cubs. Well, he took the 3-0 pitch, and then the 3-1 pitch he took on the inside corner. Thought he would be swinging.
3: A long-legged left-hander, Rollison, ready for the payoff pitch to Vargas. Way outside, a wild pitch, not even close. Slipped out of his hand, hit back on the fly. And that's a base on balls. Let's see how we did in the Benny's Beverage Depot attendance game. If you can't find it at Benny's, it's probably not worth drinking. The actual figure today is 40,086. 40086. And the winner is Zach Zaidman. Zach just a little bit closer than the rest of us. Randall Grichuk pinch hitting for the White Sox. Swings away and fouls it away. Grichuk batting for Benintendi. So the Sox have a new designated hitter in the game. Here's a drive to right, slicing foul, and that ball is going fair. Grichuk never ran, and I thought it was going to go foul. That's going to be a double for Randall Grichuk. Surprising run, because he's played quite a few games in this park when he played for other teams.
4: Yeah, this ball gets sliced down the line, and it's not really hit hard enough or high enough for the wind to overly affect it, because it wasn't up that high, and it just kind of flutters down the right field line and just dumps in fair and hits the sidewall, and it ends up being a double.
3: So second and third with one away. Vargas motoring to third on the double. Tommy Hottovy, the pitching coach, out to discuss how they want to work to Braden Montgomery, or possibly a pinch batter. Now this is going to be Braden Montgomery. Now the home plate umpire Hanahan out to break up the mound meeting. Do you bring the infield in here, Ron?
4: I don't think you have a choice. I think with one out and you're down by a run in the eighth, I think you got to play the infield in and try to make sure you cut down the run at the plate.
3: Aaron Civale throwing in the Cub bullpen. Infield indeed is in.
4: Vargas should be going on contact from third base.
3: The pitch by Rollison. Curveball is off strike on the outside corner.
4: Bregman, the third baseman, is playing close to the bag at third, and I'm backing up just a little bit. And that just helps keep Vargas a little closer to the bag at third.
3: The next pitch outside, it's 1-1. Vargas at third, Grichuk at second. The stretch of Lander Rollison and the 1-1. Fastball just missed. The Cubs are going to challenge. That looked pretty good.
4: Yeah, Kelly thought that pitch hit the zone. Ball strike challenge sponsored by Northwestern Medicine. Pitch was down. Did it get the zone?
3: Just barely down. Two balls and a strike. 1-0 White Sox lead. Top of inning number 8. Runners at second and third. Here comes the 2-1 pitch. Curveball fouled away. Now if you're on the mound, you're thinking strikeout.
4: No doubt. You go down and in with a slider and see if you can get them to swing through it. First out, sponsored by Xfinity. 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Xfinity, imagine that.
3: A little more pressure on the catcher in a spot like this, Ron. If you do call that breaking ball, if it's low and it bounces, you got to block it.
4: No doubt. This is... that down and in slider is difficult to block, too.
3: The 2-2. Ground ball, fair. Base hit down the right field line. Two runs are going to score. This is going to be a double. And the White Sox take a 3-0 lead. Bush made a diving try. The infield was in. An opposite field two-base hit. Bush got a glove on the ball, but only barely. The ball then died in foul territory down near the tarpaulin. Down the right field side. Two runs score on the play. It's 3-0 White Sox.
4: Yeah, great effort by Michael Bush. Just kind of an odd swing by Montgomery. This ball beats him inside. He just inside outs it and just gets it past Bushy.
3: Colson Montgomery fouls it away. Two-run double for Braden Montgomery.
4: Neither double have been hit even close to where it would make it to the warning track.
3: And the 0-1. A liner toward right coming in is Suzuki making the catch. That might be the hardest hit ball of the inning, but it was right to the right fielder. Out number two.
4: Isaiah, this is not an easy lane by bullet. And he comes in and makes this catch about knee high, and that'll bring out Craig Counsell.
3: Craig's going to make a pitching change. We're going to take a timeout. Pitching changes by the Cubs. Sponsored by James Hardy Building Products. James Hardy, siding with the Cubs. White Sox 3, Cubs nothing. We're in the eighth inning. And this is The Score on the Northwestern Medicine Cubs Radio Network.
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2: 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Taking a look at the scoreboard, finals on the board. The Pirates rally to beat the Tigers 4-3. Carson Benge with a two-run shot for the Mets as they double up the Padres 4-2. Games in progress right now. The Twins are leading the Braves 6-4. In the bottom of the eighth inning, Cody Clemens with a two-run double. Red Sox on top of the Diamondbacks, one zip. Bottom of the first at Fenway Park. Pat?
3: All right, Zach, thank you. Cubs are going to be heading to Seattle. Cubs and Mariners all weekend long. Tomorrow night game, one of the series, starting at 9:10 Central Time. Saturday night's game at 6:15. And then a 3:10 Sunday afternoon game. Cubs and Mariners. Chase Mydroth, the batter. Aaron Civale, right-handed pitcher. Curveball missing outside. Or let me check. That's a call strike, a delayed call by Tom Hanahan. Mydroth, 1-for-3 in the game. Pokes it foul off to the right and out of play. Final regular season meeting between the two teams. You never know what may happen in October. Here comes the 0-2. Low and outside for a ball. Both teams were in the postseason in the pandemic year of 2020. They were also both in the postseason in 2008. You might recall that was a Lou Piniella managed team. The Cubs, I think, won something like 97 or 95 games in the regular season, but then got swept by the Dodgers.
4: Yeah.
3: Three in a row in the opening round of the playoffs, and they were done. Here's the 1-2, swinging a foul back. I believe Joe Torre was managing that Dodger team.
4: Yep, that is correct. No.
3: It's hard to believe that's been 18 years ago, Ron.
4: That's something.
3: Wow.
4: Yeah.
3: A ball and two strikes on Mydrick. And a pitch popped up foul, and this ball is going to be out of play. Cubs offense today, only two hits, both by the number nine hitter, Tyrone Taylor. He had a single and a double, and not a single knock from anyone else. Not yet. Low and away, it's 2-2.
4: Now we've seen this series has been full of surprises, back and forth, back and forth. See if the Cubs can pull off another miracle ending here and late in the ballgame, down 3-0.
3: Yeah, the 2-2 from Civale. Swing and a miss, and that ends the inning. But a big two-run double by Braden Montgomery increases the White Sox lead. It's 3-0 as we go to the bottom of the eighth inning. On the score in the Northwestern Medicine Cubs Radio.
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3: Okay, Zach, thank you. Getting late for the Cubs. Bottom of the eighth inning, down by 3. Pedro Ramirez takes outside for ball one. The next offering is chop foul. Jose Urquidy still in the game, and he's been the most dominant performer of this entire game.
4: No doubt. He has pitched outstanding baseball, and he's still only, this is pitch number 59.
3: Popped up, shallow left, routine for Antonacci. And that's out number one. A lot of the Cubs off balance against him, Ron, yeah, with their swings.
4: A lot of off-speed pitches. We got him for 7 punch-outs since entering the ballgame. Pretty good. A lot of off-speed, a lot of very good change-up, slow curveball, a little cutter, and then occasional fastball. Kind of pitches backwards.
3: Urquidy to Carson Kelly. This pitch is high and inside. Carson ducking out of the way. It was just a curveball, certainly not any kind of a knockdown pitch. In fact, it's a spot where you wouldn't even think about trying to hit a guy. Here's the 1-0 pitch on the way. Inside ball two. Crowd reacting, but Urquidy certainly does not want to hit Carson Kelly with the pitch right now. Not a chance. Kelly has grounded out and struck out. And he checks his swing. No swing. It's 3-0. A walk would be very welcome for the Cubs right now.
4: Yep. This is the first 3-pitch sequence that have not been at all close to home plate.
3: Kelly will take a strike. Cubs had a leadoff double by Tyrone Taylor in the sixth inning, but he was immediately doubled up as the next batter, Crow Armstrong, lined out to right. Taylor tried to advance to third after the catch and was cut down on a 9-5 put out. There's a roller out toward shortstop, bobbled slightly by Montgomery, but he still has time to throw to first in time to get Kelly. Colson Montgomery didn't panic. Ball was right at his feet, and that's out number two.
4: Yes, ball comes up on him, hits him in the heel of the glove, then off the chest. But as you said, he went after it. The key to that play when that happens to you as an infielder is you go get the ball, but you get it with your bare hand when you pick it up off the ground so you can immediately make your throw.
3: First pitch outside to Hap. Sometimes your instinct, I think, would be to reach for it with the glove.
4: That's right. And you want to move your feet, pick it up with your hands so you can instantly get rid of the baseball and fire it to the next, to the, you know, base where you're trying to.
3: Would there be like a little drill you might have
4: where they
3: just drop a ball at your feet and you automatically have to pick it up barehanded?
4: Absolutely.
3: Here's the 1-1, swing and a miss by Hap. 1-2 on Ian. Hap has struck out twice today. Two down, nobody on. 3-0 White Sox, bottom of the eighth. And the 1-2. Rolled out towards second base. Mydroth will throw out Hap. And we go to the ninth inning with the White Sox in the lead. 3-0 over the Cubs. 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
3: Aaron Civale, Cub right-hander, working on Tristan Peters to start this ninth inning. First pitch inside, ball one. Please stay tuned for the Toast of the Game, presented by Benny's Beverage Depot. Ron Coomer has that assignment every day. He always looks a little nervous sometimes before he makes that decision, but Ron, I think you're up to the task. I really do.
4: Yeah, thank you. Thank you very much.
3: Who do you like for the Toast of the Game player today? It sounded like Elvis. It really did.
4: Oh, no. Don't confuse me with the king. No. That's Paul Zerang back there. He's the king.
3: Now, don't get all shook up, but we do need you to name the Benny's Beverage Depot Toast of the Game ball player as Peters takes ball four from the right-hander Civale.
4: Well, how about Clay Holmes? 5 1/3. He gave up one run. Had one punch out, but one run through 5 1/3. Pitch count got a little high. He was up right around 90 pitches and came out of the game. But he threw a great ball game. And, you know, he could easily be the winner of this game. So Clay Holmes will be our Toast of the Game ball player, Pat.
3: Jake Rogers, right-handed batting catcher, takes inside for a ball. Cubs will try to rally in the bottom of the ninth inning. They're down by at least three, or they will be down by at least three. Rogers taps it foul, 1-1. Zach Zaidman preparing the Old National Bank Cubs Radio postgame show. That's the official bank of the Cubs Radio Network.
4: Benny's Beverage Depot attendance game. If you can't find it at Benny's, probably not worth drinking.
3: Low and outside, 2-1. Cubs won the first two games with walk-offs. That would be the only way they could win the series finale. Here's the 2-1. Chopper foul, still 2-2.
4: That's the second ball Carson's gotten hit off the mask and helmet in this inning. It's fastball in the middle, and it hits him right off the forehead of the mask. Oof.
3: Rogers, a catcher himself, showing some empathy to Kelly before stepping back in the box. Now the 2-2. Strike three called. Jake Rogers wants the umpires to take another look on the challenge.
4: Ball strike challenge sponsored by Northwestern Medicine.
3: It was a strike. And that is out number one.
4: But that ball just barely catches the outside corner.
3: One thing this new system, Ron, has kind of confirmed, something we've known for years and years, just how good these umpires are.
4: Yeah.
3: They are the best umpires in the world, just like the players are the best players in the world.
4: Yeah, it is. Calling balls and strikes when a guy's throwing around 95 miles an hour all game and pitches are moving and they are inside the width of a baseball in the zone all the time.
3: The stretch for the 0-1 from Civale. 3-0 Sox, ninth inning. One away and a man at first. Curveball missing, 1-1. Glancing to the bottom of the ninth inning, the Cubs are going to have Tyrone Taylor due up, then Pete Crow Armstrong and Seiya Suzuki. Here's a big swing and a miss, 1-2. I don't think anybody has gone home, so they're going to wait for that rally.
4: Yeah, well, that's... There's been a lot happened in the last couple innings of these first two ball games, that's for sure.
3: And there have been some crazy ninth innings in this Cubs-White Sox rivalry. Now the 1-2. Just outside, 2-2. The lights have been on all day. To what effect, I'm not sure.

0: you need the best time for that to happen. Yeah. Now the payoff, the runner at first goes, fastball inside, ball four. Savali walking the batter Antonacci. It's his second walk of the inning. And with one away, there are two men on. And you really feel like the Cubs cannot afford to fall any further behind.
1: Now, this is a situation that you, your credit counsel, you did not want to be in. You're coming to the plate, two men on, and you're down by a run or so, and the Cubs are down by three.
0: Munetaka Murakami, the big slugger, will swing and foul it away. Murakami today grounded out three times and hit into a fielder's choice. So really, he's grounded out four times. Sox out hitting the Cubs 9-2. Low and outside, 1-1.
1: A lot of two-seam fastballs and splitters from Savali. Playing Murakami straight away and very deep.
0: Runners lead first and second. The next offering away, ball two.
1: They've been really trying to stay away from him and with a lot of off-speed stuff. They threw him a fastball down and away, and that's the ball he hit off the scoreboard in left field.
0: Outfield straight away and respectfully deep. This one is outside. Savali having some command issues right now. Wants to get rid of that baseball and gets a new one.
1: He's just trying to hit the outside corner is what he's doing and hoping maybe that he'll get a little chase on the pitch away.
0: The 3-1. Called strike two.
1: Boy, how about that? 3-1 hook for a strike.
0: One away, full count, runners at first and second. White Sox lead 3-0, top of the ninth. And the payoff pitch to Murakami. A line drive to short, backhanded by Horner, has to throw to first, does, and just does get the batter. Nico toyed with the idea of coming in and trying to make a shoestring catch, but he decided to back up and play the sure thing and gets the out at first, but now men at second and third with two down.
1: Yeah, kind of an odd play for Nico. It's a check swing. And the ball's hit on a barrel, and it just goes straight back through the middle. Nico catches it on an in-between hop. Kind of a weird play for Nico, but he makes it. And I think the Cubs are going to walk Vargas. Yep, that makes sense.
0: Vargas gets the free ride. But, Ron, you, I think I mentioned before, as an infielder, you don't really want to be moving backwards as you field the grounder. It creates a much more difficult throw.
1: Absolutely. Difficult catch and throw. Very much so with the throw, but when you're retreating on the ball, you know, your hands are also retreating. That's not the easiest way to field the baseball on the ground, that's for sure.
0: So the bases are loaded. Savali trying to keep the Cubs in the game as Randall Grichuk steps in. Grichuk had a double earlier.
1: Got to stay away from the ball down and in against Grichuk.
0: Grichuk did not start today's game. He swings and fouls it back. This guy has bounced around with several different teams. He's with Toronto for a while, the Cardinals for a while. He's always been able to hit. The 1-1 to Grichuk. Swing and a foul back.
1: They went inside, but he got it in there far enough, and it was not down and in. Good two-seamer by Savali.
0: Savali trying to escape this bases-loaded jam. Two down, top of the ninth. The 1-2 to Grichuk. On the way. Just missing for a ball.
1: Curveball just off the plate away. Barely. Wow.
0: Sox take their leads at all three.

0: Stations. Civale from the stretch. The big right-hander fires. A swing and a high pop fly. Left side playable, I believe, for Bregman. It is in foul territory over near the stands. And that ends the inning. The Sox don't score. They leave three. We go to the bottom of the ninth inning. The Cubs need a big rally, trailing 3-0. 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
0: Zach, thank you. Grant Taylor, the new White Sox pitcher, bottom of the ninth inning. Here we go. First pitch in for a strike to Michael Conforto. The new center fielder is Brenton Doyle. Tristan Peters moves from center over to left. And the next pitch to Conforto. Swing and a miss. He got fooled on an off-speed pitch. 0-2.
10: Yeah, this guy's got great stuff, Taylor. Great back and forth. Good fastball, good off-speed pitches. He's really been their number one reliever this season.
0: Six saves. Swing and a miss. Strike three. And Conforto is out on strikes. One away. Now, Taylor run, overall, a very good ERA of 2.08. Yeah. But the saves and the save opportunities are a little misleading. He has six saves in 11 chances.
10: Yeah,
0: he's let five other chances slip away. Pearl Armstrong pops it up right side, playable. The first baseman, Murakami, in foul territory, makes the catch. And all of a sudden, the Cubs are down to their last chance.
10: Yeah, it's one of those ball games today. Cubs offense just unable to do anything against the White Sox pitching. Game's not over yet, but it's been a tough game for the Cubs offensively.
0: Just two hits. Both by Tyrone Taylor. Two down, bottom of the ninth inning. Suzuki takes ball one. Now you can hear the White Sox fans standing and cheering. The 1-0 is a strike. It would appear that the two teams are going to split their six games here in the regular season. The 1-1. Down low. Sox winning two of three on the south side. The Cubs winning the first two of this three-game series at Wrigley. And now the 2-1. Very high ball three. He'd gladly take a walk here.
10: Yeah, Cubs need base runners. Got to get a couple men on here in this inning to bring the tying run to the plate.
0: 3-0 White Sox. Two down, ninth inning. Inside ball four. Suzuki gets the base on balls. And now Bregman's plate appearance takes on significance because if he reaches, then Michael Busch would be the tying run on deck.
10: Absolutely. And that's the whole idea, is to try to get Michael Busch to the plate.
0: Are you taking one here if you're Bregman?
10: I would say yes. And why not?
0: He is taking, and it's a strike. And running and taking second uncontested is Seiya Suzuki. I don't think he'll get credit for a steal.
10: Nope. Bushy's been the cleanup hitter. 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
0: Bregman, nothing for three. Trying to keep the Cubs alive. Two down, bottom of the ninth. Ball, strike two, and now the Cubs are down to their last strike.
10: No stolen base there. Cubs steals are powered by a Turo tire.
0: And the 0-2 pitch. Strike three called, and the ball game is over. The White Sox beat the Cubs 3-0 in the series finale. So Taylor gets the save. The Cubs won the first two, but the Sox prevailed today, Ron, and they split the season six-game package, each team with three wins.
10: Yeah, it's one of those series.
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2: From the My Bash area, here's your forecast. As from the evening showers and thunderstorms likely, chance of rain overnight, mostly cloudy skies and a low around 61. For Thursday, some clouds, but mostly sunny throughout the day. We'll stay dry with a high near 78. Thursday night, partly cloudy skies, overnight, low around 59. For Friday, some clouds, mostly sunny with a high near 80. Friday night, slight chance of showers and thunderstorms after midnight. Otherwise, partly cloudy skies with an overnight low around 61. That's your My Bash area forecast. I'm Chris Keith.
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2: 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The Wabash Police Department extends a sincere thank you to the community for making the WPD K-9 program possible. Because of the incredible support, Officer Lloyd and his partner K-9 Camille have completed training and are officially ready to serve Wabash. The community's generosity provides the equipment, training, and care vital for this team. 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A successful K-9 program takes a whole community. To everyone who donated, shared posts, or lent a hand, the Wabash Police Department says thank you. Keep an eye out for Officer Lloyd and K-9 Camille at upcoming community events. Every vehicle has a story, and this year's featured trucks on the 2026 Dave Kunkel Cruise-In t-shirt tells a story that goes far beyond chrome, paint, and horsepower. It's a story of family, dedication, friendship, and a shared passion for classic trucks. The two featured vehicles belong to Matt Dillon of Wabash and Brian Vaughn of Thorntown. While each truck has its own unique history, the owners have formed a friendship through the Dave Kunkel Cruise-In that perfectly represents the spirit of the event. Matt and Brian first met at the Dave Kunkel Cruise-In in 2019 and have reunited each year since. What started as a shared interest in classic trucks quickly developed into a lasting friendship. The Dave Kunkel Cruise-In is an annual car show in Wabash that raises funds for ALS Research in honor of Dave Kunkel. Don't miss the 27th annual Cruise-In on Friday, August 21st from 3 p.m. to 9 p.m. and Saturday, August 22nd from 9 a.m. to 3 p.m. You can read the full details of this story by visiting yournewslocal.com.
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4: From the My Bash area, here's your forecast. As from the evening showers and thunderstorms likely, chance of rain overnight, mostly cloudy skies and a low around 61. For Thursday, some clouds, but mostly sunny throughout the day. We'll stay dry with a high near 78. Thursday night, partly cloudy skies, overnight, low around 59. For Friday, some clouds, mostly sunny with a high near 80. Friday night, slight chance of showers and thunderstorms after midnight. Otherwise, partly cloudy skies with an overnight low around 61. That's your My Bash area forecast. I'm Chris Keith.
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2: From the My Bash area, here's your forecast. As from the evening showers and thunderstorms likely, chance of rain overnight, mostly cloudy skies and a low around 61. For Thursday, some clouds, but mostly sunny throughout the day. We'll stay dry with a high near 78. Thursday night, partly cloudy skies, overnight low around 59. For Friday, some clouds, mostly sunny with a high near 80. Friday night, slight chance of showers and thunderstorms after midnight. Otherwise, partly cloudy skies with an overnight low around 61. That's your My Bash area forecast. I'm Chris Keith.
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2: From the My Bash area, here's your forecast. For tonight, you have a 50% chance of showers and thunderstorms. It'll be mostly cloudy with lows in the lower 60s. For Thursday, it'll be partly cloudy, then clearing with highs in the upper 70s and north winds around 5 miles an hour. And for Thursday night, it'll be mostly clear with lows in the upper 50s and north winds around 5 miles an hour. That's your My Bash Area forecast. I'm Troy Alcorn.
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3: From the My Bash area, here's your forecast. For tonight, you have a 50% chance of showers and thunderstorms that'll be mostly cloudy with lows in the lower 60s. For Thursday, it'll be partly cloudy, then clearing with highs in the upper 70s and north winds around 5 miles an hour. And for Thursday night, it'll be mostly clear with lows in the upper 50s and north winds around 5 miles an hour. That's your My Bash area forecast. I'm Troy Alcorn.
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2: From the My Bash area, here's your forecast. For tonight, you have a 50% chance of showers and thunderstorms that'll be mostly cloudy with lows in the lower 60s. For Thursday, it'll be partly cloudy, then clearing with highs in the upper 70s and north winds around 5 miles an hour. And for Thursday night, it'll be mostly clear with lows in the upper 50s and north winds around 5 miles an hour. That's your My Bash area forecast. I'm Troy Alcorn.
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3: From the MyBash area, here's your forecast. For tonight, you have a 50% chance of showers and thunderstorms. It'll be mostly cloudy with lows in the lower 60s. For Thursday, it'll be partly cloudy, then clearing with highs in the upper 70s and north winds around 5 miles an hour. And for Thursday night, it'll be mostly clear with lows in the upper 50s and north winds around 5 miles an hour. That's your MyBash area forecast. I'm Troy Alcorn.
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